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Blow for Blow, T Grizzly, J. Cole, right here on WGPR Hot 107.5. It's I Been Dior, and coming up next, I will be looking for my caller number 7. All right, I got $1,075. I'm going to get you qualified, foe. That is all coming up next. All you got to do is keep it locked right here, man. It's hot.

0: Jazz. Jazz, we're not at the door. We're on your phone. You just won $1,075 in cash from VIP, where you are this month's cash winner, Jasmine McDonald.
1: Thank you.
0: How does that make you feel, baby? What you gonna do with that bread?
1: I'm putting it in the bank.
0: And you gonna save it for a rainy day.

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0: Quarter mil for the Maybach truck.
1: Double R with the factory rims. I got the 90, the years, the version of bribes, I'm really a threat.
0: It's got to the point that I don't even care. I got jewels in a safe that I don't even wear.
1: Bro, I'll do it for some shoes and some clothes. 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
0: Damn.
1: She made me wanna go harder. I like her aura. 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
0: Damn.

0: 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I am looking for my caller number 7 right now. I'm about to get you qualified to pick up that cash. 313-298-1075. Hit me up. It's I've Been Dior. It's Saturday night. Tap in with me.
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3: Yeah, man, come on. 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

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You need a little management. 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

0: Sensational Chris Brown, right here on WGPR Hot 107.5. I gotta let y'all know about our back to school event going down August 23rd. 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It's hot.
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4: 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Dark times is when the doctor is telling you that you'll never be the same again. Those are dark times. When you think about it, you really don't even wanna live because you're not gonna be the same. You're not gonna be who you used to be. Those are dark times. 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What you gonna do? I'm talking to you. Answer the question.

0: 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I got 10 sick days and they for Jamaica.
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0: You guys get black people different. You can't even have no haunted house with gold. We had to put and we really scared of bills.
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I just messed up the whole program. Beat it off the wall, knock it down, get nasty on cam. You know I love her right, all night, all right. Turning off the lights and beat it like a mic. Tell her don't.

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0: Jazz, we're not at the door. We're on your phone. You just won $1,075 in cash from VIP, where you are this month's cash winner, Jasmine McDonald.
1: Thank you.
0: How does that make you feel, baby? What you going to do with that bread?
1: I'm putting it in the bank.
0: And you going to save it for a rainy day.
1: I feel great. Thank you. I love y'all.
0: I love you, too. Tell them nice and loud, Jazz. 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
4: Do you know what dark times is? 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Dark times is when the doctor is telling you that you'll never be the same again. Those are dark times. When you think about it, you really don't even wanna live because you're not gonna be the same. You're not gonna be who you used to be. Those are dark times. When your wife is looking at you, you gotta question it, like, are you gonna be there for me? 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I'm talking to you. Answer the question.

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4: Do you know what dark times is? Dark times is when you in the hospital bed, not knowing if you're gonna make it. Dark times is when the doctor is telling you that you'll never be the same again. Those are dark times. When you think about it, you really don't even want to live because you're not going to be the same. You're not going to be who you used to be. Those are dark times. When your wife is looking at you, you got to question it like, are you going to be there for me? What you going to do? I'm talking to you. Answer the question.

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1: 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Those are dark times. 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Those are dark times. 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
2: Do you know what dark times is? 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Dark times is when the doctor is telling you that you'll never be the same again. Those are dark times. When you think about it, you really don't even wanna live because you're not gonna be the same. You're not gonna be who you used to be. Those are dark times. When your wife is looking at you, you gotta question it like, are you gonna be there for me? What you gonna do? I'm talking to you. Answer the question.

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2: Yeah, man. Come on. It used to be down my knees. That's it. Yeah.

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Puss said he getting shit in from Cali, so he paying shipping and handling. I talked to some people that told me he probably could blow it. You need a little management. I don't give a fuck about the industry.

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0: Five. Jazz. 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You just won $1,075 in cash from VIP Wear. You are this month's cash winner, Jasmine McDonald.
1: Thank you.
0: How's that make you feel, baby? What you gonna do with that bread?
1: I'm putting it in the bank.

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This Montana White business account specialist at Hot 107.5, and I'm here to help you get the word out about your business. 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
1: Hey, whoa. 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

0: Driving Cash. It's Tony Rankin from Hot 107.5. Jazz! Jazz, we're not at the door. We're on your phone. You just won $1,075 in cash from VIP Wear. You are this month's cash winner, Jasmine McDonald.
1: Thank you.
0: How's that make you feel, baby? What you gonna do with that bread?
1: I'm putting it in the bank.

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1: 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People was trying to get the dog off the person, but the dog wouldn't let go. Then out of nowhere, this guy

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0: 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Thank you for the support and love. 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
1: Yeah, man, come on. 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Yeah.

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Puss said he getting shit in from Cali, so he paying shipping and handling. I talked to some people that told me he probably could blow it. 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
1: But I don't understand why. See, it's burning me to hold on to this. I know this is something I gotta do, but that don't mean I want to. 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
8: 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I'm talking to you. 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
8: Let me be president. I'll be the first president to send crack addicts to war. They are looking for something to do every night.
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3: Yes, yes, we are back. Happy Sunday. Welcome to the Community Affairs Corner with Kales, baby, and always Lisa G. We do it like this each and every Sunday morning. We tap into the community and talk about some of the things that are important to you, the city of Detroit. Yes, yes, and all surrounding areas. The month is almost over. It's the 23rd of August. We're moving into September. There's a lot going on right now. It's back to school time. We're slowly approaching the fall, but we still have a lot of summer left.
4: Yes.
3: So, good morning, good morning. That's always Lisa G, and I'm Kales, baby. This is the Community Affairs Corner. We do it like this each and every Sunday starting at 7 a.m. Hit us up, 313-298-1075. Make sure you listen in because we're going to be qualifying somebody with the chance to win $1,075. So, let's see what that weather's looking like.
4: Yes. Well, we're winding on down from the summer, right? So, today, tomorrow we're going to have upper 70s, lows in the 50s, making it very comfortable. Tuesday, right around 80, mostly sunny the rest of the week. And we're going to be in between 70s, high 70s, low 80s, and that's going to be very comfortable. Expect to see a lot of sunshine, but we may also see some sprinkles.
3: Yeah, we did have some rain showers yesterday, just some scattered showers. I did notice a little rain yesterday, starting to cool down a little bit. But, you know, the rain is so peaceful sometimes. You know, I like to cool myself down a little bit, especially when it's, you know, we just got done with a warm or hot stretch. Sometimes, oh, yeah. You know, the rain makes you feel like you're cooling off.
4: Ain't nothing like our weather out here in Detroit, right?
3: Yeah, you kind of never know what to expect.
4: That's right. That's right. We're going to give you water, sun, clouds, all of it.
3: And, you know, that's one of the exciting things about it. The D is just full of surprises. So it is back to school time. This is a busy time for parents and students and teachers.
4: Yes, it's their last day to get that plan in, right? To get serious.
3: A lot of people these past couple of weeks have been making arrangements. Like some people haven't been going out to eat as much, like kind of setting those bedtimes early, you know, a week or so in advance. Like, okay, we got to start getting back into our old routine of going to bed at such and such time.
4: Oh, yes. Oh, yeah. I love to see it, though.
3: So, yeah, so it could be busy, you know, a busy time or hectic time for some people, while other people, notably the students, are excited. Some parents are excited, too, because they kind of get more time at home. But anyway, this is something that happens every year. So we also have some interesting changes on the horizon, some things that we haven't necessarily seen in the past.
4: Yes, yes. So what can we expect?
3: Well, you know, we'll have the normal traffic and everything, but, you know, a lot of people have been talking about cell phone restrictions. There has been a new cell phone law that goes into effect tomorrow to where cell phones will actually be banned from schools.
4: Yes, but they need that because they need to focus, right?
3: Yeah, I think that's important. And then, you know, cell phones are very useful because, you know, people do need to call parents and reach out to family members and things like that. But there's also... There are also some distractions that can arise from having cell phones, and there are a plethora of issues that can also arise from people having, you know, students having their cell phones in school. I'm not gonna imagine the worst case scenarios, but it definitely cuts down on a lot of the mess, you know, with people just having their phones put up.
4: That's right. That's right.
3: But of course, parents are still gonna need to get in touch with their students, with their children, I should say, and vice versa. So the parents will just, in most cases, have to contact the schools directly.
4: Yes.
3: And I believe the students will be able to have their phones on them, but they'll have to most likely be turned off
4: or left in a locker
3: and put away that type of thing.
4: Yes.
3: So say you're a parent sending a child to school, hypothetically speaking, right? How do you feel when the school tells you, your child can't have your phone? What's your reaction?
4: You know, I'm 50-50 on that, right? Because just like you said, you know, they may have an emergency, so they need to have access. But also, it's a distraction, right? We send them to school to learn. So I think if they put it away, And don't have it out, I think it should be fine.
3: Yeah, just the right place and the right time, right?
4: That's right.
3: There's a time and a place for all of these types of things.
4: Yes.
3: So yeah, I think that that would actually be a good plan to implement. Now, some schools, every school may not handle things the same way. It's like a school by school basis type of thing. Some schools may allow students to actually have their phones out like during lunch or maybe during certain break times, but that's kind of more so on a school by school basis.
4: That's right. But parents just need to make sure they check out the policy.
3: Definitely. So also, breaking the rule on cell phones can lead to student discipline under the code of conduct. Let's go to the phone lines for a second, see what we got going on.
4: All right.
3: Hot 107.5. What up, though? Who this?
5: It's Tia,
3: from the West Side of Detroit. Tia, what you got going on? Thanks for tuning in.
5: Thanks. I just wanted to call the on that school, the phone.
3: Yeah, what are your thoughts, Tia?
5: My thoughts is, I just left my kids' school last week. Now, they school, they not paying it from the school. Bring the phone to school, you got to put it up in it. They got a lockbox for the phone during class time or whatever. And like that principal was telling us, it's basically, you know, like I said, stopping a lot of stuff. Stopping cheating on tests, like I said, because they not getting the right answers or what they need to learn on the MSAT test while they in the classroom. Like, they get what they got to get in the classroom when it comes to that test. The state test, they don't know nothing.
3: Yeah, right. So the focus is on the focus. And, you know that kind of gets some distractions out of the way.
5: Right, on the phone, on the regular classroom. Answers for them
3: when it comes to them,
5: they test, okay, what's going on? You know, they look at them a little funny.
3: Oh, I see what you mean.
4: So, how you feel, Mom, about that?
5: Understandable. I take it because, like I say, they're not banning it from the whole school. Like I said, just in the classroom, So, once they out of the classroom, like I said, they can have their phones. So, like I said, I feel it's great. It's a great thing. It shouldn't even be 50-50 and nothing like that because it's time for a change with these kids.
3: Right, because it's for a good reason. Yeah.
5: For a good reason. There need to be a change. Because before the phones, I bet you, I want to call a couple of these schools. When the last time that phone line rang in that school? No time. Them parents don't call that phone school. They call them kids' phone. You gotta turn things around. Oh, because you don't got what you got from your kid. Now you don't even believe the teachers or the principal or what they got to say.
3: Right. Kind of get the policies and procedures into place so that, you know, we're going through the right channels.
5: Something wrong. Call the school. Don't call that kid's phone. Call the school. Now you can't. So, stuff's gonna change. I think this is gonna be a good thing.
3: Yeah, yes. I do too. Yes. Hey, thanks a lot for calling in. We appreciate your input to you.
4: Have a great Sunday, too.
5: You too.
3: Ha ha. All right, hit us up, 313-298-1075. Let us know how you feel about cell phones being banned in schools. And if you're just tuning in, you're listening to the Community Affairs Corner with Kales Baby and always Lisa G.
4: Always Lisa G.
3: Yes, yes. So also, continuing with the back to school topic, because, you know, there's a lot to talk about when it comes to that. There is a great program that the DPS has put into place for students, and it's the Perfect Attendance Pays program. It's a program designed to reduce chronic absenteeism. So high schoolers can earn $100 a week for zero missed hours, and middle schoolers can earn $50 a week for zero missed hours, which I also think is very cool. That's a good way to get people to, you know, come in.
4: Great initiative for attendance.
3: Great initiative. We could get to these phone lines again. Hot 107.5, who's this?
6: Kyla.
3: Hey, Kyla, what's going on?
6: Not much. I'm calling in about the phones at BPS.
3: Okay, so what are your thoughts, Kyla?
6: So I'm a security guard at DPS, and my thoughts are it's really, really, really, really, really needed. A lot of incidents that happened at the school was due to the phones, parents coming up there, like the previous caller was just saying, they believe in the kids before the staff is able to get their point across. And a lot of the times, the parents would come up there to fight other kids based off of what they child and told them didn't happen.
3: I was thinking about that, but I didn't even want to say it. But yeah, a lot of times parents are not getting the whole story. And then I think another angle is, you know, say worst case scenario, there's like an issue going on between kids. Somebody could call somebody else up to the school and there's drama, you know, not necessarily expecting that to happen. But that's a possibility, too, because we got phones in the schools and people are able to call outside people. You know, there's just like extra drama that could maybe arise.
4: So keeping a positive environment. So that's what's up. Yes.
6: Yeah, that is well too. Like that happened as well. Like calling their cousins and their friends up there, their older friends coming up there, jumping other students, and also the phones. I feel like entice them to do bad things. Like they're in the bathroom recording instead of going 30 seconds or to see who can roll a joint the fastest and stuff like that.
3: Yep.
4: So it's a safety concern then.
6: Yes, it is.
4: Well, we wish you a blessed school year, okay, with these children.
3: Yes. All right, students, don't be in the bathroom trying to make viral videos.
4: That's right.
3: We got to get that education going on. Kyla, thank you so much for your input.
4: Have a great Sunday.
6: Y'all too.
3: Appreciate it.
4: All right.
3: Yes, WGPR. This is the Community Affairs Corner. My name is Kales Baby.
4: And I'm always Lisa G.
3: We do it like this each and every morning. If you wanted to chime in on
4: every
3: the topic.
4: Every Sunday.
3: Every Sunday morning, that's right. 313-298-1075. Hit us up. So, yeah, we were talking about the Perfect Attendance Page program.
4: And then they have the free DOT.
3: Right, that too. The free DOT. There's so many things going on. This Perfect Attendance page program, I think, is a good idea. But, you know, there are, like, so many great ways to get students, like, you know, into the mold when it comes to school. But also, there's a few stipulations. For one, students must also attend all district-approved events and field trips to be considered present for the Perfect Attendance page program. And I think it just it's really going to motivate a lot of people. But obviously, since you wanted to add some info about the buses, too.
4: Right. So last April, an initiative started for students to be able to ride for free on the bus, the city bus, the DOT. So make sure that you guys, if they have travel issues, make sure they're supported and make sure that they take advantage of the program. You know, it's important. And they're also expanding the yellow buses. The services for the yellow buses for the high schools, just in order to increase absenteeism rates. So we
3: decrease?
4: We want, decrease, right. That's right. Sorry about that.
3: Trying to get that down.
4: Yes. So make sure these children, we have all these initiatives, all this money behind them, you know, to make sure that they attend school. It's important.
3: Yeah, it's a really big thing. And you know, I think that we've been seeing some improvements over the years, and there's just so much going on in the city. But, you know, I'm appreciative of things like Occupy Detroit and these events that keep students and keep children, like, active and busy. And the fact that, you know, extracurricular activities are being pushed more, for instance, for the Perfect Attendance Page program, you know, encouraging students to go to all student events, go to and get involved in these extracurricular activities. I think it helps to prevent an idle mind. But like, the students are going to do so good this year. This is going to be a super successful school year.
4: Yes. Shout out to our city.
3: So, and speaking of the city, I know a lot of people are taking advantage of SNAP benefits. It's super important to make sure your information is up to date if you are using SNAP food assistance benefits.
4: Yes. And so to know more about that, michigan.gov/food assistance for more information regarding the SNAP benefits.
3: Perfect. That's right. And, you know, we also have the Michigan Reconnect program. And that's something for adults. So adults are going to be able to, you know, improve their educational outlook. Michigan residents ages 21 and older will now be eligible for free community college tuition. I heard about that and said, maybe I'll take advantage of that.
4: Yes, and they still have the Detroit Promise as well.
3: Oh, nice, nice, nice.
4: Yeah, so a lot of initiatives for people to return and get educated.
3: Oh, definitely. Options, options, options. So getting back into this Michigan Reconnect program. So it covers in-district tuition and various fees and costs. So there are some stipulations that go with that, though, too.
4: Okay, what are those?
3: So participants have to have lived in Michigan for the at least a year. They have to have a high school diploma or something equivalent. And not have an associate's or bachelor's degree. So if you already have an associate's or bachelor's degree, the Michigan Reconnect program may not be something that you can take advantage of. But if you're 21 or older, you do qualify. You could go to michigan.gov/reconnect for more information on that.
4: Okay. So take advantage, like we said, for all these initiatives. Education is so important, especially today.
3: So super important.
4: Yes.
3: And speaking of education, you know what? We got to let people know about like a back to school event.
4: Okay.
3: You know, we got to let, there's so many like backpack giveaways and things like that, but we got one that's going on. It's actually happening. I want to say today. Yeah, it's today. It's at B's Cut and Style. It's on Grand River, 18724 and 18720 Grand River from 1 to 4. They're giving out free haircuts for kids, free giveaways, free food, and games from 1 to 4 at B's Cut and Style on 18724 and 18720 Grand River Avenue. All right, WGPR, Hot 107.5, the station with the information. And we're going to tell you about some more events too.
4: Yes,
3: so,
4: we will.
3: In the show, it's still early. We got some great things to talk about. This is the Community Affairs Corner with Chaos Baby and Always Lisa G. We will be back in just a few minutes. But Always Lisa G, when we come back, what are we going to talk about?
4: You know it's time for sports when we get back. You know that's the part.
3: Oh, yeah.
4: Yes.
3: That's one of our favorite parts. So
4: let's
3: get
4: into it.
3: When we get back, we're going to get into some sports. Always Lisa G has a lot to say.
4: All right.

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5: 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You're not going to be who you used to be. Those are dark times. When your wife is looking at you, you got to question it like, are you going to be there for me? What you going to do? I'm talking to you. Answer the question.

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0: Yeah, that's Loon Man, Bad Thoughts. That is our WGPR Music Energy Showcase winner from our last showcase. So big shout out to Loon Man with Bad Thoughts. We are back to the Community Affairs Corner with Chaos Baby and always Lisa G. Once again, back in the building, back on these airwaves. And, you know, since the Music Energy Showcase is going to be coming back up again soon, we got to let you know that we are back at it again for season two of the Music Energy Showcase. Are you going to pop out always, Lisa G?
1: I told you I'm going to pop out this time.
0: Yeah, it's always a good time. The next one is going to be on Monday, September the 14th at the office.
1: All right, I'll meet you there.
0: All right, be there. And you too, listening right now, is on 20143 Livernois. Doors open at 7, Monday, September the 14th. Showtime is at 8. And once again, congratulations to our Artist of the Month, Loon Man. And if you want to submit your music, just go to our IG page, Hot 107.5 WGPR Detroit. There's a link right there in the bio. Click that link. You'll be able to go ahead and submit your music. A lot of people have been hitting me up about the songs and about the music. And, you know, that's the way.
1: Mm.
0: So much talent in the city. You got to love
1: so
0: it.
1: So much.
0: Hey, but always, Lisa G, we got to let people know, too. Like, listen. Y'all got to listen. We're going to be on until 8, but you got to listen because in a few minutes, we're going to qualify somebody with the chance to win $1,075. You don't want to miss that.
1: Make those pockets heavier.
0: But until then, exactly, cha-ching. You know, everybody can use a little extra money, a little extra $1,075. So just, you know, listen for the cue to call. We're going to let you know. And then you just got to be the seventh caller.
1: All right.
0: So also, it's that time again. It's time to get into some sports.
1: Yeah.
0: What we got going on? Always DCG.
1: We got Detroit Lions. You know they beat the Washington Commanders on Saturday. And that score was 17-13. So that was a home preseason game.
0: Yeah, I think that was our first home preseason game, right?
1: Yes. So now they 1-1 in the preseason.
0: Okay. Thoughts? That's good. You know, we're showing promise early in the process. You know, we're still kind of getting things together. So I think Coach Dan Campbell and the team are kind of solidifying their week one regular rotations, you know, because, you know, they had some great training camp battles. We're in the preseason, and I think they're just, like, trying to tweak everything and get it together for week one.
1: Yeah.
0: Week one, yeah. So the Lions do play the Colts, though, next Saturday.
1: Okay.
0: That's
1: who you got? You got the Lions, right?
0: Oh, for sure.
1: All right, then.
0: That's going to be an away game in Indianapolis. But it's at 1 o'clock, so tune in.
1: So you know they have a great defense. They have some great defense, right? The upgrades are very noticeable. So they have more pressure up front.
0: Oh, so, defense wins games.
1: Oh, yeah, that's right. I always tell people.
0: Got to have a great defensive line.
1: Yes, and they're seeing improvements on tackling as well. So, look, I cannot wait till the season gets going.
0: Yeah, it's gonna be really exciting to watch. Like, I feel like the Lions just get better and better every year, especially over these past few years. Even if we don't make deep runs into the playoffs, I feel like we're learning as a group, learning as a team, making tweaks to the roster, tightening everything up.
1: Oh, yeah, we're coming for everybody.
0: Now, the Tigers, speaking of the playoffs, the Tigers are trying to make it to the playoffs. They've been on a bit of a losing streak over the past week. But, you know, we're going to try to get it together.
1: Yes. The regular season is going to end September the 27th. So we only have about a month to secure our spot.
0: Right. They actually they lost last night to the Kansas City Royals 3-1. I think they've lost something like 7 out of their last 8 games or something like that.
1: And that's not good.
0: Yeah. And before that, we were kind of rolling. We were on a nice little run.
1: And, you know, I thought about you, Kels. I thought about you.
0: Oh, because I was talking about them making it to 500.
1: Yes. I'm still praying.
0: So,
1: okay.
0: So right now, let's see. The Tigers are 61-68. So they're quite a few games below 500. There's still a little bit of time. The regular season ends on September the 27th.
1: Yeah, so we'll see. You still got the faith, right?
0: Oh, yeah, I believe in the Tigers. You know, if we don't make the playoffs, it'll still be cool. We'll just have to tweak the roster because I just can't get over how well we did, like, last season.
1: Yeah.
0: You know, we went really far, so.
1: So he's still hopeful. Kels is still hopeful. Still, he got y'all back now.
0: Still hopeful. Got to keep that hope alive. And then you listening right now, y'all keep that hope alive, too, because there's always, you know, extra blessings coming. So, hey, we want to qualify the seventh caller right now
1: for a
0: chance to win $1,075. Call me 313-298-1075. to qualify to win $1,075 courtesy of VIP Wear.
1: I'm trying to line them pockets.
0: I'm looking. Always Lisa G's looking. We looking for that 7th caller. So just hit us up. Let us know. And then in the future.

0: from 5 p.m. to 7 p.m. at the Disability Network Wayne County Detroit Community Hall. 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Okay, if you need more information on these free hustle dance classes, just call 313-923-1655. All right.
1: Get your dance on.
0: So let's see what we got going on. Hot 107.5. Who's this?
2: I'm number five.
0: No, this is Hot 107.5. You just got the end. No, you're the seventh caller. Who's this?
2: I am.
0: Yeah.
2: I'm the seventh caller. My name was Terry. What's the deal, Detroit?
0: Yeah, let's go. You said your name, Terry?
2: Letarian.
0: Hey, Letarian. Congratulations. So we are going to qualify you
2: with Big Mama.
0: Yeah.
1: All right. Let me hold some.
0: We're going to qualify you with the chance to win $1,075 courtesy of VIP Wear. So, yeah, you call that the perfect time.
2: Qualify me then. Put me on that joint. I need that money.
0: Yes, that money.
1: It's coming.
2: Hey.
0: So just do us a favor and let us know what radio station qualified you with the chance to win $1,075.
2: 107.5. Y'all already know what the deal is.
0: Thank you, Letarian. Can you hold for a second so we can get your information?
2: Yeah, thank you.
0: No problem. Yes, this is the Community Affairs Corner with Kales Baby and always Lisa G. So keep listening all day for your chance to qualify to win that $1,075. 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We're going to keep qualifying people all day with the chance to win $1,075. When we come back from this break, we're going to get into some job tips and community events.
1: All right.
0: Kales Baby and
1: always Lisa G.
0: Be right back.
1: All right.
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0: Yes, yes. Welcome back to the Community Affairs Corner with Kales Baby and always Lisa G. We do it like this each and every Sunday morning, starting at 7 a.m., tapping into the community and talking about some things that you want to hear. And we are back once again. I'm Kales Baby.
1: And I'm always Lisa G.
0: Yes, and it's about that time. We're going to give a job tip to let people know.
1: Actually, have two of them, careers.detroitk12.org. 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They have admin, teaching, and coaching opportunities. Be sure to go to that website, careers.detroitk12.org. Also, the Wayne County Juvenile Detention Center is hiring. They're having a super Saturday this upcoming Saturday, August 29th from 9 to 2 at 5301 Russell. The Juvenile Detention Center, they're hiring for specialists, crisis team specialists, crisis therapists, must dress professionally, and bring your resume for an interview opportunity.
0: Yes, dress to impress. Bring that resume.
1: Yes, 5301 Russell, August 29th from 9 to 2.
0: Okay, that's next weekend.
1: That's next weekend. Yes.
0: Okay, coming up fast. And, hey, I have a community event, too, because, hey, it's back to school time. And the radio station, WGPR High 107.5, we do a backpack giveaway every year, so it's back again. The annual book bag and school supplies giveaway is Saturday, August the 29th from 10 a.m. until noon. That's another thing that's on the weekend. So this coming weekend has a lot of activities. 12 to noon at the Masonic Hall on the west side, 14801 Finkel. That's our annual book bag and school supplies giveaway next Saturday. Check our Instagram for more information too. Hot 107.5 WGPR Detroit. We're giving away free book bags and school supplies while supplies last.
1: Yes, yes, we have another event for today. So the nonprofit Jewels, Diamonds, and Gems, along with S&C Glass Company, is going down today from noon to 7 for children to have fun, come out. They have plenty of kids' activities right before they go to school. Community resources will be available, a lot of nonprofits, entertainment, and lots of family fun at 10261 Gratiot. It's open. It's free to the public.
0: Wow, so much going on. So yes. Just tap in with this, you know, make sure you follow our IG page for more updates on what's going on. Always Lisa G, the summer is almost over. I can't believe that August is coming to an end. Kids are going back to school. Pretty soon it'll be fall.
1: That's my season.
0: Yeah. It's gonna be time to bring out those jackets and the boots and get into the fall fashioning. You know, start carving pumpkins and all the fall things that people like to do. Some people like to get into that apple cider too. I'm an apple cider type of guy. I like apple cider. That's pretty cool.
1: Oh, yeah. Very good. Along with those donuts, right?
0: So I know somebody's listening right now, getting ready for church, getting ready to get the morning started. So where are we going to go to church at today?
1: Listen, the St. John the Great Cathedral. They have a new location, and they start at 11 o'clock.
0: Oh, I know them.
1: Yes, 25295 Grand River in Redford. Again, that's 25295 Grand River, St. John the Great Cathedral. They just relocated.
0: Oh, new location.
1: Yes, they have a new location. So go check them out.
0: All right, get some of that good word in you.
1: Blessing.
0: Expect the blessing. We love it. We love it. Yes. So this has been the Community Affairs Corner with Kales Baby and always Lisa G. Had a great time, great show. Shout out to everybody who called in and chimed in on the topic or, you know, We're trying to get qualified. We had a lot of people calling in to qualify for that $1,075. Don't worry, we'll be back with more things next week. We got Art Blackwell coming up next with The Art of Politics.
1: All right, peace, Detroit.
0: Okay, peace out. We are out of here. Catch us next Sunday.
1: That's right.
0: 7 a.m.
1: Same time.
0: With Kales Baby and
1: always Lisa G.
0: That's right.
1: All right.

0: 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He can work it out.
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6: 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You're not going to be who you used to be. Those are dark times. When your wife is looking at you, you got to question it like, are you going to be there for me? What you going to do? I'm talking to you. 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

0: Good morning, everybody, and welcome to another edition of The Art of Politics here on 107.5 WGPR. I hope you all are doing well today on this sunny, looks like a nice sunny day coming. A little bit cooler, but nice. All right, so get out and get around today. You know, it's hard to keep up with the events going on around the world. That, you know, I try to look at what really impacts people, especially those in my listening audience, you know, what kind of political decisions are being made in Washington and that impact Detroit and Wayne County and parts of Oakland County, Macomb County. WGPR is a great station. It has far reach, so we talk to people outside of Detroit that listen all of the time. So we try to be cognizant of that. And, you know, I would just, we're a few weeks away from what people call the official start of the November election season, which is Labor Day, which is in September, obviously the first Monday in September. And, but obviously the elections are well underway across the country. Many primaries were held last Tuesday to set the races in many states like Florida and Georgia and other states around the country. Our primaries were obviously earlier this month. But to that end, you know, as we mentioned on the show last week, we have, you know, the two main races, obviously the very important races for Secretary of State, for Attorney General, but the two main races are the United States Senate race and also the governor's race in Michigan this year, among, you know, gubernatorial and senatorial races across the country. In a perfect world, the science says that the party that's in power loses seats pretty much in the midterm elections. There have been a few examples where that has not been the case, but if all things were left as they were, that would have been the case this time. Obviously, President Trump very aggressively worked with many governors and legislative leaders across this country to change the rules. Instead of waiting every 10 years to reapportion the districts, which, you know, there was a mechanism under the Voting Rights Act to be able to correct and curtail some of that activity if it was a violation of the Voting Rights Act, which means that there was a certain checkoff that people had to do with the Civil Rights Division of the U.S. Justice Department. But John Roberts, in his wisdom, no pun intended, decided to do away with that. He said black progress had been so extraordinary that there was no need for that anymore. So since then, we just celebrated 250 years, theoretically, of the founding of the nation. Yet black people really only, you know, I know this is a shock to some, but African Americans did not come into the mainstream with the 13th, 14th, and 15th Amendments. That was a start, but it was just a start. And the reaction to the passing of those amendments to the Constitution was the, and then 10 to 12 years of Reconstruction was the implementation of the reaction of those amendments in the South primarily, but really across the country, Jim Crow. And what that was the implementation of states' rights to implement laws and rules that were contrary to what the federal government, the Constitution, the Bill of Rights, the amendments to the Constitution had done. And so basically it was like, you know, it was like a, you know, when you look, really study it, it's like in many cases it was like a reintroduction of slavery, but not as brutal, but almost as deadly in different ways. I mean, you had what they call convict leasing. you know, there's an exception clause in the 13th Amendment that says, you know, your slavery is abolished except, which is really odd because being incarcerated shouldn't be akin to slavery. But they said it in the 13th Amendment, except for you involved in some kind of criminal conviction or activity. So what happened is individuals and that were black were rounded up in unprecedented numbers and put into the system of convict leasing where they were leased out to various industries. So rather than the state having to run the prisons and have the expense of housing individuals, which were arrested erroneously, obviously, under very flimsy reasons, you know, standing more than three people standing on a corner or, you know, being idle or anything that would just, in, you know, put in place to thwart the progress that theoretically was made post-Civil War, you had a situation where, you know, black people were sent back to plantations. They were sent back to other industries like timber and mining and other things, and really were treated worse than they were in many cases doing involuntary servitude, in that, you know, you, they could work you in ungodly conditions, and if you died or you were injured, they would just call the penal system, so to speak, and get more people. And they would pay a fee. The industries would pay a fee to the those cities or to those institutions that were arresting and processing these so-called people that had broken the law, which they hadn't really broken the law. There was no real due process, which was a violation of the 14th Amendment. So you have that. And so you're saying, John Roberts is saying, after basically 200 and 1964 with the Voting Rights Act, so, you know, you're talking about 50, you know, a little over 50 years ago, you're talking about that, so for 200 years, the damage done, the institutional harm done, not only to successive generations of black people, but the institutional encoding of restrictive covenants, of racism, of the inability of black people to get loans if they own small farms, the inability of sharecroppers to get from under the burden of the deals that were cut. It was basically, it's basically saying that whenever you have a system that's corrupt, which when you think about it, I mean, you create a system based on race, based on gender, based on ethnicity, and then you pass these laws that are lofty, but they're contrary, you know, they're not contrary to the words of the Declaration of Independence and the preamble of the Constitution. But the people that wrote those words, Thomas Jefferson and others, they owned slaves. It's the hypocrisy of the founding. And so we deal with that in a way that now, you know, we have a situation where you say we're a government that ruled by the rule of law, by ordinances and precedent, when all those things under this current administration have been just blown up. I mean, you know, the Supreme Court is pretty much the, you know, the muscle, if you will, for this current administration. I mean, courts rule that the president, Donald Trump, you know, illegally started to build this ballroom, and so they, you know, they stopped it. And now he went to the Supreme Court and said, well, you know what, we're going to let them continue to build it while we sort it out. Which means one of the arguments that the Trump administration has made is that this thing is substantially complete, 60%. Now, you're saying I'm going to allow this to continue to be built while these things are sorted out, which means by the time you sort it out, it might be 75% built. At that point, what can you do? Tear it down after you invested all this money, and Lord knows, how it's exactly being paid for, because of the scourge of the Congress is fully subservient in the Republican leadership to whatever the president wants. And the argument is that you need it for national security. Well, if that was the case, the president is saying, I need something so, you know, I can do whatever I need to do inside of that building and never travel. Because the minute I go outside of the White House, then the safety of the so-called bunkers under the ballroom are non-existent because I'm not in them. I'm traveling. I'm on an airplane. I'm in the sky. I'm going to various states. I'm going over, you know, over to other countries. You know, a great example of that was the president had to, on credible intelligence assessment threats, that someone had slipped into Turkey with a shoulder harnessed rocket grenade launcher, and they said you can't get on this new plane that you're flying on because it doesn't have all the countermeasures that are necessary to protect the president. So the president said, okay, well, Marco Rubio and all the rest of y'all stay on that plane just in case that, you know, it happens. I'm going to sneak out and go to a catering truck and get in another plane. But I still want y'all to go and just see if that threat was credible. And I'm like, what's going on here, man? I mean, and many of the people on the plane didn't know. So you all make your own assessment on what that was. The point is, yeah, of course, if they're telling you that's a problem, it seemed like the whole plane might have been grounded. But that's for other folks to sort out. The issue is that, you know, we have this election, and looking at the generic special election, Democrats have been doing very well. And they've been doing well across the country. And you have Senate races. You have John Ossoff in Georgia, who has got anywhere from a 6 to 8 point lead in a deep southern state, which he's won before, and as well as other people around the South have won. But it just seems to me that there are opportunities in Iowa and Nebraska. There are other states where the Democrats are trying something a little different. Rather than fielding a Democratic candidate to be the nominee, they're dropping out and getting behind the independent, because in people's mind, an independent is not a Democrat. Even though independents, for instance, in the case of Bernie Sanders and Angus King from Maine, are independents, but they caucus with the Democrats. So, you know, but there are people that just, I can't vote for a Republican or I can't vote for a Democrat, so I can vote for an independent. So in a deep red state where the Democrat has no chance, there's an opportunity for these independent candidates who probably will caucus with the Democrats to be elected. And you have in Iowa, you have a candidate who's running as a Democrat that's polling very well. So you have Roy Cooper in North Carolina that's doing well, former governor. You have the guy that replaced Plantier, I think was his name, from Maine, who had to drop out because of sexual harassment allegations. And you notice Susan Collins voted against Blanchard, the attorney general nominee, after she knew that her other colleagues who act like they were being independent, John Cornyn and Kennedy from Cassidy, I'm sorry, from Louisiana, after you thought they were hold out saying, till you give us an agreement showing that the slush fund is not real anymore, we're not voting, and, you know, something on a piece of paper, what does that mean? If it's not a formal piece of legislation, it doesn't mean anything. It's just words on a piece of paper. But what it is these two guys were basically run out of office by Trump, or run out of the nomination, and they both buckle. And they buckle because there's life after being an elected official, which is normally lobbying. You get hired by these big companies to lobby because you have certain legislative rights once you're in the Senate or the House for life. So lobbying becomes a way of life. It becomes a lucrative way of life. And it's a way that both of them thought about and decided, you know what, you know, my integrity is secondary to my way of living. It's unfortunate, but that's where we are today. People just are making decisions based on their own best interests. And so once she knew one of the senators, which is all they needed was one additional senator, once that person decided that they would vote to nominate Ty Blanchard, then I think then she could vote against it. And it's kind of like wink, wink, nod, nod, you know, you do this and I'm out. So the gentleman was the president's personal lawyer. And when asked in the Senate committee hearing by, I think, Senator Kennedy from Louisiana, are you friends with Donald Trump? He said, no, I'm his lawyer. I used to be his lawyer. That was his response. So, you know, maybe it was Freudian, maybe it wasn't, who knows. But the point is that Donald Trump has put together an operation that is pretty successful in getting his way. I mean, and if he loses at every turn or loses in a few little areas, Supreme Court pretty much is saying you can basically do whatever you want. Now, the Supreme Court knows that, you know, the only way to modify a federal, president's responsible for managing property. I get that. But he can't demolish a historical site like the east part of the White House, the east wing of the White House, with no congressional approval or oversight, and then decide to build a ballroom because he says that, we'll be safe if we do this. Well, you're not. You spend a lot of time in Mar-a-Lago. You spend time in New Jersey at your properties. So there are times when you leave the confines of the White House. So I think the president, in my opinion, plans on being around a little bit longer than the end of his term, either through an agreement with the Republican that might be the next president, or, you know, because this thing he told the people, after you vote this time, you will never have to vote again. That's pretty much what he said. So we're in a real special place right now. And, you know, to that effect, the House should have been an easy turnover, but now with the reapportionment done in Texas and in a few other places, it's going to be a toss-up. Then nobody has any idea. The president is still trying to push the SAVE Act, which he hasn't had the support from, but who knows what will happen after Labor Day. And, you know, so we're Democrats, unfortunately, we're the party of, I can't believe he's doing that. We're trying to intellectualize and talk about what they could do rather than, you know, in a fight. If you're not anticipating, if you're a great boxer, you got to anticipate based on watching a lot of film and tape, people's movements, you know, their footwork, their fainting on certain punches, so you can counter. Or you can have a plan to deal with their strengths or take away some of their strengths and exploit their weaknesses. And that's what Democrats don't do. We wait to get knocked. You know, when you're in the heavyweight division, sometimes you get hit with a real good punch. You don't get a counterpunch. It's over. So I just think that, you know, the weakness in the Democrats at large is pretty interesting. And I think that right now, you know, the Senate, which still could be in play, nobody knows. I mean, if you look at the polling, you would think you're in good shape, but the president doesn't seem to be bothered by the polling at all. He's still doing what he wants to do. You got a war that was supposed to last I mean, the president, basically, if you remember in 2025 when they dropped the mother of all bombs on the Iranian nuclear facilities, and he said it's been the nuclear program and ambition has been completely obliterated, we're done. And one of the other reasons was when during that 12-day conflict, Iran demonstrated not only to the Arab states, but also to Israel, that they had the capacity and ability through their ballistic missile program to reach sites inside of Israel with pretty much precision. And what the president kept saying, their navy is at the bottom of the ocean. Yeah, well, they're not really, their navy wasn't really designed for that. Or the Air Force. I mean, pretty much what they've been developing is ballistic missiles and drones. And the drones and ballistic missiles, people would tell you, have been pretty effective. So much so that the cessation of hostility was based more on the U.S. and other allies running out of Patriot missile batteries and other defensive missile capabilities. To the extent where the United States assessment, military assessment was, we were running low on certain missiles and even, certain missiles that Tomahawks and other missiles that the United States arsenal had. I say all that to say that we're in a protracted struggle, and you keep hearing the narrative, well, we've been at war with Iran since 1979 when the Ayatollah Revolution overthrew the Shah of Iran, who was installed by a coup against a popularly elected president, Mossadegh, who was elected by the people of Iran in a democracy, in a democratic fashion. Problem is, he said that, the Shah said, no, you can't nationalize all the oil and take the benefit of the oil away from the people of Iran. And there was a revolution as well as the other tenets of fundamental Islam versus, what the Shah was allowing. So people don't know the history, but there was an election, and the election installed this leader. This leader was overthrown by the CIA and install the Shah of Iran. And so from the time of that coup until the Iranian Revolution, Iran existed in this particular way. So after that, the theory became that, Iran is an enemy of the United States because they took back a country that their people elected a leader. Democratically, they just thought that was the right way to do it. Now, there can be debate on how it was done and the current regime. But the former leader that was killed by Israel, Ayatollah, was killed when he pronounced under his orders that there would not be nuclear weapons were antithetical to what we believe in. And they pretty much, Obama and John Kerry and Morantz and other leaders signed a six-party agreement with the lead industrial leaders around the world to deal with the Iranian nuclear program, which had rigorous inspections by the IAEA and other things. And I say all these things to say there was a plan in place. Nobody was getting killed. People weren't getting bombed. None of that happened. Now you have a conflict that is, run north of $100 billion when it was supposed to last a matter of days. And you have the Straits of Hormuz that some say is operating better. You don't know. And there's certain uncertainty. And uncertainty is one of those things that cause insurance companies to go crazy. So you have all that. So you have this election. And you have, the Supreme Court basically seem like they're like an arm of the administration. I mean, except for some dissent every now and then. And when a few of the Republican appointed justices, whether it's Gorsuch or Amy Coney Barrett, they vote another way, they're threatened. I mean, they're threatening. I mean, they put their addresses. I mean, they have protesters. I mean, they have to increase their security. And then I think Amy Coney Barrett and Kagan went in front of the Senate saying how bad things were. So they voted to give them more security. The situation is obvious, and people say, what does that have to do with us? What it has to do with you is now that we're in these conflicts and the price of oil has gone up, it's fluctuated, but it's up. And when oil is just not for your automobile, petroleum is how things get heated in some places in the country. You know, older places still use coal, still use oil. And we know that using those fossil fuels is contributing to global warming. Every year we have the warmest year on record, and people think that's just coincidental. It's directly inverse related to the amount of fossil fuels that are being burned. And Donald Trump is diametrically opposed to green energy. And he hates windmills, and he doesn't believe that stuff is helpful. And he said China doesn't do it. He made a statement, China doesn't have windmills. China's got more windmills in their country than any country on earth. It just, people say stuff, nobody checks it or files it up, and the Democratic Party does a bad sounding board of letting the American people, that's not true. That's not true. They don't do it well enough. So we're in a situation where what you hear, it gets repeated, and talking heads on certain stations do that. And what's so amazing to me is even people that are suffering from the policies and the implementation of policies by this current administration still defend it, because it's a cult-like relationship. They believe that this man was sent from above, and that whatever he's doing, somebody said, well, the guy on the street said, well, he said he was going to do the, yeah, he said, well, what is your position? I'm going to vote for him. I don't care if he runs again. But I'm voting for him. I don't care what he does. I'm voting for him. Nothing you can do. You can't convince those folks. And I always hear the refrain, well, Biden is the reason that we're in this mess. No, he's not. I mean, Biden is the reason you all got a reprieve from the first Trump term, where you had $1 trillion or more invested in roads and bridges and infrastructure, which created tens of thousands of jobs across America, which created projects in red states that where the senators and congresspeople in those states voted against the transportation bill, but yet they still benefited and showed up when there was ribbon cuttings. They were right there taking the victory lap or something they tried to kill. But it's kind of like if you don't fight every day, you got to fight the misinformation, because that's how things, people just, they go by misinformation, and a lot of people don't read. A lot of people don't search out their own information or either go to Fox News or News Nation, or they'll go to, MS Now. CNN tries to do it both ways, you know, on occasion. But the point is that if you don't dig down, and then when you say something, they always have an answer. And then when they don't agree with you, it's fake news. And then when you give them the facts that are even reported by the government, they say it's not true. Well, this is your own. These are labor. The labor statistics come out from the Trump government, and they're saying it's not true. You can't make this stuff up. But the reason it affects you is that inflation is still higher than it was, and they go back. Well, under Biden, inflation was 9%. At one point in his administration, it was, but in terms of when he left, it was down to 4%. Or a little less, 3.8%, and now it's higher. So the point is, those promises that were made by this administration, I don't think Donald Trump ever thought he would be embedded in a war this long. But I heard him say, and I've heard people say, well, it's good for the oil companies, and I know the president likes the oil companies. and it's good for tech stocks, it's good for the defense industry. So understand the military-industrial complex. People do well and eat well when there are wars and conflicts. Boeing, Lockheed Martin, and all these companies that make armament, missiles, rations, uniforms, you name it, they do well during conflicts. Because when you deplete supplies, you have to ramp up. And when you ramp up at an accelerated pace, you have to pay more money because it's not normal wage and hours, it's overtime. And, you know, most of these people are in unions, so the overtime is very substantial because overtime is time and a half. And sometimes it could be double time depending on if it's on a holiday or a weekend. So all these things are adding costs. And at the same time, I looked, and I want to talk to you about that, the debt, the national debt is over $40 trillion for the first time. Just a few days ago, it crossed that threshold. The national debt has exceeded GDP, gross domestic product. We're in a, and the interest on the debt, the amount of money that we have to pay in the budget of the United States of America is $1 trillion worth of interest payments on borrowings to pay the national debt. $1 trillion a year is the interest. And do you know what the debt was when Ronald Reagan came into office in 1980? $1 trillion. Now the interest on the debt is $1 trillion. So I want to talk about the significance of that, how it impacts us, talk about a little bit about more of the Michigan elections and when we come back from our break. This is The Art of Politics, WGPR 107.5. We'll be right back after these messages.
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9: 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Glad you could be with us this Sunday morning. And just as a note, classes start tomorrow, Wayne County Community College. I know many of you probably enrolled in some sort of part-time or full-time class schedule. Tomorrow is actually the last day to enroll. So if you call in or go on the website, Wayne County Community College website, and you can look and see whether or not a class you may want to take where you're virtual, 100% virtual, or hybrid class where you go in for a few days a week and then you're online the other days, or fully in class for a schedule. So unfortunately, this is the last day to register, but you can, if you can't get registered for the fall, you can start looking at classes for the winter's schedule. That you can start signing up, I believe, in late November and early December. So take advantage of that, because I tell you these things because right now we're in a crisis in terms of unemployment, especially among African Americans. You have, under this administration, 300,000 black women have been terminated from federal employment in less than a year and a half. So, obviously, Washington, Maryland, Virginia is more dominant in terms of where the employees are, but obviously every state has federal employees. They have federal courts, federal office buildings. They have federal services, Social Security offices, even though those are being harder to reach now. But the point is that you need some kind of, some kind of other training. Regardless of what it is, you need to look at where the employment opportunities are best. And if you don't have those skills, try to develop those skills over the next several years, because we're not, if you look at what's going on in the world, for instance, the president and the premier of Canada just broke off negotiations for theoretically a trade agreement when there's already a trade agreement in place. But the president wanted more, and the premier said no. And obviously, the United States is a much more larger, powerful country than Canada. But when you come into office talking about making them the 51st state and how they don't contribute, how they don't do this, I mean, it creates a bad relationship. It's almost, Canada and Mexico are part of the North American family. And that's why you have a United States-Canadian-Mexican trade agreement. And unfortunately, when you treat a family member because you don't think they contribute as much as you do bad, it creates a bad, division in the family. And so Canada has always been a great resource and partner for the United States, as well as Mexico, in recent years. Obviously, and we created this thing to be a strong manufacturing and production block.

0: and the automotive companies and everybody thought there was some synergy. But, you know, president's thing is, well, we're not being treated fairly. We're bigger. We need to get more. So it's kind of the, you know, I'm the big kid on the block, so I need more than you have. And I think everything should be proportional. Don't get me wrong. But I think in the way it's been done, the disrespect and the conversations, the way it did with Mexico, it's just, I think right now, the United States, you know, what the administration would tell you, they, you know, people respect us again. If you look at what's going on around the world, whether it's European Union or whether it's Canada, Mexico, Asia, they kind of trying to see how we can develop in post-United States. It's almost like they're not going to play fair with us. And, you know, the president, you know, and this is the other thing. I think that all of these things cost money. I was talking to somebody near and dear to me, and they were telling me that they do construction. They were telling me that a piece of plywood, a 4x8 foot plywood, used to be $8.90-something. Now it's $20-something. Almost has gone up 300%. And this is a matter of, what, 12 years, 11 years? That's incredible. So if the cost to construct and rehab and develop and build is more, what do you think that means to the cost of housing? And because the president doesn't believe in the subsidies, that means that now people, you know, really can't afford new housing. They can't afford you know, to renovate. They can't afford certain things because nothing is as affordable. And then, you know, you had a larger workforce across the United States with many of our immigrant brothers and sisters who, you know, had as status in the United States, but they're being pressured. And if their status is expired, now they're under pressure to get out, even though they've done nothing but pay. You know, people don't realize that if you're not a citizen or if you're not a permanent resident of the United States, and even that in some circumstances doesn't qualify, you don't get Social Security, you don't get Medicaid, you don't get Medicare, even though you pay into all three of those things. So the money that's contributed into those entitlement funds, whether Medicaid, Medicare, Social Security, is tens of billions of dollars of which the people that are immigrants or not U.S. citizens don't get the benefit from. We're going out the world backwards. We're not looking at how the United States has to continue to have a workforce because, and I'm going to tell you, there's a nuance to that. See, with these data centers and this AI explosion and this tech explosion, now what they're saying is we don't need as many workers, so the issue, the immigration issue with Mexico and other places is not that important because what we used to need is raw labor to deal with certain manufacturing production. We don't need it anymore. Now, as we ramp up AI and automation, we don't need as many people. So now you have a situation where you have an aging population in the United States. I mean, if you look at some of the bigger countries around the, you know, same problem in China. China had a one-child policy for many, many years. And they know now that that was a mistake because they don't have, there's a certain ratio of replacement that you need to maintain your population. China fell below that. The United States is below that. The United States, in certain sectors, did not grow over the last, according to the last census. So that's why you gotta get in these certification programs. You know, people are still going to have to go. You know, they got telemedicine. I got it. But some people, you know, I don't know about you, but I'm not trying to go and lay down in a machine and have a machine do surgery on me. even though that happens I know that happens in the theater of war sometimes, because you don't have a person. And if it's a choice between that and dying, now you have a doctor on the other end of the machine or the TV directing the robotic arms to how to do the surgery, but that's more specific and limited. Most people, if they're going to have major surgery, they want a human being doing it. And the same thing with a dentist or anything else. Now, things are changing, and I can't tell you what it'll look like in 5 years or 10 years from now. But what I'm telling you is we need to continue to hone our skills in areas that will always continue to be places of employment. And, you know, I was looking at this debt, and there's a real interesting pattern. When Ronald Reagan took over in 1981, January 20th, 1981, the debt was $1 trillion. When he left, the debt was $2.86 trillion, or almost $3 trillion. So he almost tripled the federal debt in his 8 years in office. And you say, well, how could that happen? You know, Republicans believe in, you know, pro-growth government, this and that. When you cut taxes, but yet you increase spending, and what they did was accelerated defense spending, because his thing was to, you know, to put, by doing that, he would put pressure on the Soviet Union, which it did, and they eventually broke up. But it also started the upward pressure of debt and deficits. So so in 1989, you know, when you think a Democrat should come in because the economy is not as good as it should be, George H.W. Bush wins, and he starts out with the $3 trillion in debt, and he goes up to 4.4 trillion. So not a big increase, but remember, it's just 4 years. So he still goes up, and he goes up over $1.3 trillion. And then when he leaves in 1993, Bill Clinton comes in. And I think this is substantial. The debt was 4.4 trillion when Clinton took over in 1993. And it had only gone up in 8 years to $5.8 trillion. There were many surpluses within that, budget surpluses was in that eight-year administration. Because what he and Al Gore did was, remember, shrink the size of government and to learn how to be leaner and more efficient. So in an eight-year period, they actually went up less than what Reagan had gone up in the 8 years he had, which were, you know, 10 years earlier. And so then in 2001, is when Ronald Reagan came in. The deficit went from, not Ronald Reagan, I mean George Bush. So it went from, it was 105% increase, because it went from, after Clinton left, George Bush, it went from $5.8 trillion up to almost $12 trillion. At that time, the biggest percentage, dollar amount increase and percentage increase in United States history. And then remember the election of 2008 between Obama and John McCain, when the banks were failing, the AIG, the largest insurance company, was failing, everything was failing, when Obama, who was a senator, and John McCain was in the Senate, had to come off the campaign trail to do a partial bailout of the federal government. And so that was done at the end of 08 during the election. They had to come off the campaign trail because a lot of things happened. The subprime crisis, where they were lending out money and banks were bundling it up and selling these subprime mortgages to, you know, just generating mass profits while not being fiscally responsible. So in 2009, January, when Obama comes in, he has to create stimulus. And the stimulus he created, it was about $12 trillion in debt when he took over from Bush. And it went up in 8 years, it went up to $20 trillion, so $8 trillion in that period of time, where understanding he inherited the 2008 recession was the greatest contraction of the federal government since the Great Depression. So Obama had to steer the country out of that, and they had to use stimulus. And unfortunately, a lot of the stimulus that was used, it was sent to the states to kick industry and jumpstart. But what governments did, and even they did in Michigan, which I thought was so irresponsible, was that they took the stimulus money and they balanced the budget, Michigan's budget, with it, rather than make the amount of offsets and cuts that were necessary, then to leverage the stimulus money to stimulate other economies. And so when Obama left office in beginning of 2017, Trump comes in and the deficit is $20 trillion. And when Trump leaves at the end of the first term, it's $28 trillion. Now, a lot of people will throw this at you and people get confused and say, well, you had COVID. You only had COVID for the last year of his first term. The first 3 years were non-COVID, and you still had over almost $4.5-5 trillion in debt pre-COVID. Now, COVID, there was a great deal of stimulus, but, you know, the question was COVID handled properly. Well, if you look at other industrialized nations like China, South Korea, parts of Europe, they didn't have the kind of impact on their government that the United States had, because Donald Trump said it would just go away. They weren't in place to deal with this pandemic. And so you had so you ended up where you started $20 trillion and you leave at $28 trillion. And so Joe Biden inherits this horrible economy when only 1 year of COVID had gone on. So he had to also do stimulus. So Joe Biden had a huge increase in the stimulus because he had to get the nation going again. But something else happened that was people don't talk about. There was a supply chain disruption, which, you know, normally the products and stuff that come during normal times was interrupted because of COVID. So he had to restart the supply chain. All of that took time, so the deficit grew from $28 trillion to $36 trillion. So it was a significant increase. But the beginning of that, just like the end of Trump's 1 year, but the beginning 2 years of Biden's term was dealing with getting the country back to work as it basically had been shut down. And now Trump gets back in January of 2025, and it's at $36 trillion, which was what it was when Biden left. And in 18 months, it's already at $40 trillion. Not even half a term is going up $4 trillion. So if you add, you know, with COVID, without COVID, Trump has not been a good steward. And here's the problem. Whenever the Democrats have taken over, they come in after kind of a crisis. When Clinton came in after George H.W. Bush, I mean, he basically kept he reduced the debt, reduced the deficits. And then, you know, you have the same problem when, Trump comes in the first time. So, when the Democrats came after Trump, when Joe Biden came after Trump the first time, he had a horrible economy. Whenever Trump came in both times, after Obama and now after Biden, they had fixed it to the extent that it was doing the job growth. All of that was working. And when you look at the job growth under Republican presidents since 1980 and Democrats, it's not even close. So there's a lot of rhetoric, but the people do understand. I mean, rich people understand it doesn't matter because wealth has increased exponentially in the last 20 years. I mean, the top richest people in the world had, a net worth of, $7 or $8 trillion. Now it's $50 trillion or $60 trillion. It's unbelievable. So the rich are getting richer, the middle class is disappearing, and poor people are losing the meager benefits that they even have. And the government is trying to say, we got to cut entitlement. We got to cut Medicaid. We got to, we got to cut Obamacare. We got to end, programs to feed children and seniors, SNAP. All of these things, and people are just like, yeah, that's right. No, it's not right when you tell me I want $1.5 trillion for military. So between the military spending, which is now $1 trillion, but they're asking for $1.5 trillion for the next budget, and the servicing of the debt, that's $2 trillion out of a $5.5 trillion budget. You're talking about 38-37% of the total budget for debt servicing and the military. You can't be the police officers of the world, and that's what Trump has said. Everybody responded to that, but yet he's spending more money in the military than anybody. If you're saying you're not going to start any new wars and all that, why is the military budget continuing to go up? Just like other industries, the military has to get leaner and smarter, more technology. We got to learn, but then you have partnerships like NATO or the other alliances you have in Asia with Australia and Philippines and Japan. But if you are fraying these relationships, now for you to have the same presence, you got to spend the money. I mean, we got, think about this for a minute. We're out of time. So thanks for listening. We'll be back next Sunday, same place, same time.
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Everybody stand up on your feet and make some noise for one of the most phenomenal female groups of our time. Jackie Dorinda.

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5: Do you know what dark times is? 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Dark times is when the doctor is telling you that you'll never be the same again. Those are dark times. 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You're not going to be who you used to be. Those are dark times. When your wife is looking at you, you got to question it like, are you going to be there for me? What you going to do? I'm talking to you. Answer the question.

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0: I'm a sinner, Lord, and I know I might sin again. 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And if it's any blessing blockers around me, help me cut them ties.
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3: 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Then out of nowhere, this guy comes.

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2: Do you know what dark times is? Dark times is when you in the hospital bed, not knowing if you gonna make it. Dark times is when the doctor is telling you that you'll never be the same again. Those are dark times. When you think about it, you really don't even wanna live because you're not gonna be the same, you're not gonna be who you used to be. Those are dark times. When your wife is looking at you, you gotta question it, like, are you gonna be there for me? What you gonna do? I'm talking to you. Answer the question.

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5: And the motion party is coming to an end. Good morning, Detroit. I'm Karen Dumas, and welcome to Your Health Matters, brought to you by Detroit Community Health Connection and its CEO, Dr. Derek Ware. Good morning, Derek. How are you?
6: Good Sunday morning, Karen. I am great. How are you?
5: I'm good, but I'm missing summer already. It is almost over. And if you don't
6: say it ain't so.
5: I wish I could, but you know what that means.
6: What does that
5: it's
6: mean?
5: It's time to go back to school.
6: That it is.
5: It is time to go back to school, and that's what we're talking about today. We're going back in order to move ahead, school and beyond, because the things that we're going to talk about today, whether you are going back to school, whether you have school-age children, these are things that everybody can take heed to. We are scheduled to talk to Dr. Charlene Smith. She's a staff pediatrician for Detroit Community Health Connection. Kevin E. Holman, he's a licensed mental health therapist and CEO of Built Not Born, LLC. We're going to alter his, I'm going to give him, tell him we need Built Not Born or Broken, LLC. We're going to add that in. Sorry, Kevin, just thought that would flow. And this is going to be our best conversation today, Derek. It is going to be with Maya Willingham. She's a 14-year-old entering the ninth grade. Now, that's interesting because everybody always talks about what kids need, what young people need to do, and but nobody ever asks them. So I'm looking forward to really talking to Maya. No disrespect to Dr. Smith or Kevin, but I'm really looking forward to talking to Maya.
6: We are too, Karen. We want to hear what Miss Maya got to say.
5: Hey, and we better take note. But before we do that, Your Health Matters is brought to you by Detroit Community Health Connection. And Derek, tell us a little bit about DCHC.
6: Karen, Detroit Community Health Connection is a federally qualified healthcare center. We've been in business for over 35 years, seeing patients and meeting patients where they are when it comes to healthcare, Karen. We sign folks up for Medicaid. We have six sites, medical, dental, and behavioral health. And the unique thing about an FQHC, Karen, is that we see patients without regards to their ability for payment. We have a sliding fee scale, so folks that have an income and no insurance.
5: And that's important.
6: It's
5: since
6: important.
5: What do you call them?
6: HR1.
5: That has been removed, so people aren't getting, what is it called? I can't, you know, when they would get whatever for their insurance, you know.
6: Right.
5: They could, so your president removed that, and so that's no longer.
6: And in January, work requirements will kick in as well. So
5: okay.
6: We're working with our patients to make sure that they sign up because they have to re-enroll for Medicaid twice a year now, Karen, opposed
5: wow.
6: to once a year. So we're just making sure that our patients understand and that's being communicated,
5: you know,
6: to them.
5: It's really unfortunate that it is looked upon that people that may have some type of supplemental support are exploiting the system, because that's not necessarily the case. A lot of people are the victims of a system that did not place them where they could benefit, and now it's like, well, too bad.
6: That's exactly. And people are in need, and healthcare is not a privilege, it's a right.
5: Yeah.
6: And in this country we struggle with that.
5: And it's crazy that as one of, if not the richest country in the world, we still have so much struggle and so much need. So it's good to know that mental, dental, behavioral health, physical and dental health is available at Detroit Community Health Connection. So there's no excuse for you not to go schedule an appointment. 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
6: Absolutely, Karen. 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You can walk to us. You can drive to us. You can get on
5: take
6: the bus.
5: Take one of those little scooter bikes or whatever.
6: You can scooter to us.
5: Scooter. I like that.
6: You can scooter
5: to DCHC.
6: Right.
5: And outside of the website, dchcquality.org, what is a good general number that people can use and call?
6: 313-822-0900.
5: 822-0900. That is the number to your better health. All right, well, let's get started. Certainly, getting your kids prepared for school, school physicals, sports physicals, any required immunizations, and just overall health care. We're talking to Dr. Smith. Good morning, Dr. Smith. How are you?
1: Hi, good morning. I'm doing great.
6: Good morning.
5: Good. Thank you so much for joining us today. So let's talk a little bit about the baseline of requirements or things that parents should be doing to help prepare their kids before they return to school.
1: Okay, great. Well, first and foremost, thank you, Karen and Dr. Weir, for this opportunity to share some insight and tips for which I hope will be beneficial to parents and students as they commence this back-to-school season that is definitely upon us. Whether this be their first experience or whether they're seasoned and they're matriculating to the next grade, each school year definitely presents a host of emotions for students and parents alike. There was a funny dramatization last year on social media of a mom racing to the school, minivan door open, backpacks are tossed out and the kids are tossed out and she speeds off. Now, although the urgency displayed in this was humorous, I definitely don't condone this type of first day or any day drop-off, but it was a little bit of humor for this craziness of this season. But
5: yeah.
1: Nevertheless, there's a few items for parents that I did want to emphasize when it comes to the physical health of their children and or their students. And you guys already kind of touched on it, and first and foremost is scheduling that medical health care visit. In pediatrics, if you're 3 and older, these are interchangeable. Checkups, yearly physical exams, well child visits, all of those are interchangeable. You need one a year. In years past, it's been sometimes every 365 days, depending on your insurance. So it's definitely important for parents to check with their medical health care provider and find out when that physical is needed. For some parents, and we've already run into this as the school season has started as far as the physicals, that they've actually already had it earlier in the year, and so we've been tasked with calling parents and letting them know your child is scheduled on Friday for a physical, but you actually had it, so any kind of forms that are needed to be dropped off for completion or needed for completion can be dropped off because the physical has already been done. So that's first and foremost, making sure that we get that physical in so that we can determine the health of their child.
5: And Dr. Smith, let me interrupt you just a second. When we talk about physicals, can you give us just a thumbnail of what a typical physical entails for a young person when they go in? What kinds of things are checked?
1: Yes. So with the physicals, that's going to involve some screenings. It's going to be hearing and vision. Also seeing if they need a dental appointment, and we offer dental services, so we're able to get that scheduled for them, and that's one less thing that the parent has to do or place on their to-do list. So we're doing questionnaires for the younger children. There are developmental, behavioral, and emotional questionnaires that the parents will complete. We're also doing routine blood work for those kids that are under 6, the preschoolers, checking for their lead levels, doing some baseline labs. And then for the physical itself, a head-to-toe exam. We're going to check out your heart, your lungs, abdominal exam. And we're going to, you know, measure growth parameters, which are very big in pediatrics, because we want to make sure that they're going to reach their growth potential and that they're having steady progression of their growth.
5: So what kind of things are we seeing? I know that, you know, once upon a time, kids had basic, you know, maybe imperfections or growth, I guess, challenges. But as time has gone on, you know, we eat differently, environmental factors weigh in, and we now start to see younger people with issues that were once only typically seen in older people. What kinds of issues are we finding in younger people today that maybe we didn't find 30, 40 years ago?
1: Okay, that's a great question. And unfortunately, we are seeing those adult onset type of issues that used to be classified as adult onset, but now we're seeing them in children. And one of the major ones is type 2 diabetes. And in kids, it used to be that it was just adult onset diabetes. Now it's adult onset diabetes triggered in kids by extra body weight. We're seeing more fast food consumption. We're seeing less physical exercise. We're seeing less options for gym classes. It used to be a time where kids had gym as part of their daily curriculum. And so, excuse me.
5: That's okay. You had to climb the rope in gym. You remember that? And kickball when you used to get kicked.
6: With no safety net, a mat on the floor.
5: And it was not thick. I'm sorry. Go ahead, Dr. Smith.
1: And then also we were able to send kids out at recess. There were less, it seems like there was less respiratory problems, so kids could get out and play after lunch. And so now even play until the street lights come on. So kids were able to play outside, and we're challenged with that in different communities, not having that village that we were so used to having, where your neighbors kept eyes on your kids, and sometimes that's not as conducive. So there's a lot of factors that have gone into the childhood obesity that we're trying to combat. excuse me. One good thing with, you know, our organization, we have our community health workers who are able to come into the room. So this is another part of the physical exam when they come into our organization. A community health worker actually goes into the room and talks with each parent to kind of identify any type of insecurities that we might have, resources that we can connect the parents to for either the family or the patient or even themselves. So again, we have that benefit.
5: And I think that's important, and parents should also understand, I think not just parents, children, everybody should understand, there's nothing wrong with an insufficiency. If you need something, you know, absolutely, if there's a void that you have, there is certainly a resource available to help you fill that void. And you cannot be helped if you don't acknowledge that, well, maybe I need a little, you know, support in this transition, and whether that's transportation. I know transportation, childcare, you know, those were two big issues with getting people there, you know, for when you talk about no-shows and the appointments.
6: Absolutely.
5: And you are able, your outreach team, as Dr. Smith reminded us, is able to address that.
6: Absolutely. They'll give the patient a call to find out, okay, why did you miss your appointment, so they can make sure that you don't miss the next appointment. A lot of times transportation is the issue. So that's what we're working with most of our patients, with making sure that they have transportation to get to their
5: appointment. And I don't want it to be lost what Dr. Smith said, one, onset of diabetes, because we're consuming a lot of fast foods, and sometimes that can or cannot be helped. We've talked nutrition on this show before, but I think we need to be conscious of the consumption, the lack of exercise, and the impact that it has both on the individual and the family. But the bigger side of that was the village breakdown.
6: Right.
5: Being able to see a child that may be in need of something or doing something that should be corrected, and the fear that so many adults have with intervening. Once upon a time, you didn't do anything because any adult could be your
6: right.
5: They had the right and the responsibility to act as your surrogate parent, and it kind of kept us all in line.
6: Exactly.
5: So that may not be, Dr. Smith, technically a medical thing, but it is something that helps to keep our children and our community safe and healthy.
1: Right, and that's a very key point, Karen. And also going back to the consumption of fast food, it's not so much fast food in itself, it's the consumption of it. You know, there was a time when we had in the African-American community more stay-at-home moms, so meals were being cooked. And fast food has been around. It's just the consumption and use of it, and also the way things are made now, just the soil itself, as we're seeing with this lettuce crisis. So we have to have a balance, and that's key.
5: Yeah, everything has emerged. The priority is the profit. We've seen that in every industry, and certainly with the food industry, because what do they have? Lettuce, chicken noodle soup, garlic powder, eggs, bacon, and something else. I was like, what can we eat? So it is our responsibility to try to make the best decisions, because what we do put inside our bodies becomes evident in how we think, act, and feel.
6: Yes. Absolutely, Karen. Dr. Smith, I wanted to ask you about immunizations. When parents come and they don't have immunization cards, how can they know what shots or what immunizations their kids need to get?
1: Great question. So we definitely utilize the State of Michigan Immunization Registry, and so we're able to pull that and see a child's immunization record. One of the pitfalls is if there have been name changes, the last name is hyphenated or it's changed, that will cause some difficulty in identifying that child's immunization record. But once we do have it, we're able to review it with the parents, give our recommendations. And for those parents who are hesitant about vaccines, that's a great opportunity for us to educate them, supply them with the vaccine information sheet so that they can do their own research. There are some offices that if you're not vaccinating your children, they're not going to care for your children.
5: So are there vaccinations that are still legally required for them? Because I know there has been a lot of vaccine hesitancy, especially after COVID. People have started to look at, you know, I didn't realize that there was a vaccine court at the federal level where people can go in if they've had negative reactions to vaccines, that they are compensated for that. So are they still required, or do parents reserve the right to have their child opt out for religious or just personal beliefs?
1: Right. And excuse me, there is a lot of, that's a great question. There is a lot of parents who do choose to opt out because of religious or adverse reactions. So I always tell parents, depending on the institution or school that they are trying to enroll their child in, they need to speak with that child, a school, and see what their criteria is that they have to meet. Because some centers, schools, preschools, daycares will say, we require that all children be vaccinated. And so, you know, if there is conflict there, then I guess they will go to the next level where the courts are involved. But
5: and then some of the other, just the basics. I'm sorry, Dr. Smith. Go ahead. I didn't mean to cut you off. Go ahead.
1: No. For me, I just try to educate parents as best I can, find out what their reservations are, because I may get the opportunity to dissolve that reservation that they have. And sometimes I have parents who will say, you know what, well, I had seen this on social media, or I heard this through a blog, or seen or read it through a blog, and so no, I feel more comfortable. So it is an opportunity for us to take advantage of.
5: And before we let you go, just a few basics that I think everybody should incorporate: washing your hands, covering your mouth. I mean, those simple things still have a positive impact on our and our overall community health. You want to share a couple?
1: Yes. So washing hands, helping your immune system. Oh, I apologize.
5: That's
1: helping
5: okay.
1: your immune system to be strong with proper rest, proper nutrition, proper exercise, daily children's multivitamin. There's vitamins that are designed for teen girls, teen boys, so find one specific for your child's age. They may not eat over a week's time the proper amount of vegetables or fruit, so then a vitamin will help to supplement. And so those are just key basic things that I think can be beneficial for anyone, whether it's a child or an adult.
5: Okay. Well, Dr. Charlene M. Smith, staff pediatrician, Detroit Community Health Connection, we thank you so much for your time and your contribution.
6: Thank you, Dr. Smith.
5: Yeah, I thought that was great. And that's something that we can all not just embrace for our children, but embrace for ourselves as well.
6: Absolutely.
5: And you know what? I'm going to tell you something that I think people need to stop doing that drives me crazy. They yawn and they don't cover their mouth. I mean, no, you know, because it's a word for it, that the little spittle thing that comes. Like, right. Please, people, I don't want to see your tongue, your teeth, your tonsils. Yeah, okay, that's just my little hang up, Dr. Smith, but I think that that's helpful. Keep it to yourself. Thank you so much for joining us.
1: I agree, and if I could just piggyback really
5: quick. Yeah, go ahead.
1: For your cough, I try to teach kids in the office, cough in your shirt, cough in your arm.
5: Yes,
6: absolutely.
1: Is a way you can cover that yawn as well.
5: Thank you. Hey, all those simple things, they seem so elementary, but I think that they are important, and they really are. So from an etiquette standpoint and a healthcare standpoint, cover your mouth. Dr. Smith, thank you so very much for joining us on this Sunday. We appreciate you, and we encourage people to call 313-822-0900. That's Detroit Community Health Connection, and schedule your and your child's physical, dental appointment, behavioral health, whatever you need. Detroit Community Health Connection has you. Thank you so much, Dr. Smith.
1: Thank you so much for you both having me.
5: All right. Have
6: Enjoy
5: a great
6: day.
5: Your day. Thanks. Yeah, and those are the kind of things, Derek, you know, that I think people always think it's got to be, it's a pill for that. No, wash your hands.
6: Absolutely. Like I say, Karen, all the time, it's the simple things that matter.
5: It is. But, you know, we lose that, and we always think that no matter. But I also think that we have gotten to the point that no matter what has happened, we think that there's a pill or a solution for
6: that
5: it.
6: That is true.
5: So we live a little recklessly because we think that it's a solvable thing.
6: Absolutely, Karen. We things have changed.
5: Yeah, a lot.
6: I mean, when you turn on the TV, that's the first thing you see.
5: Yeah, that's so, all you see.
6: Yeah, that's what you
5: that
6: see.
5: That is all you see. So I'm going
6: to
5: encourage
6: putting in the work.
5: Yeah, and just it's just again just a little bit. And you know, I do understand that people eat fast food, but like Dr. Smith said, the composition of the food has changed. You know,
6: right.
5: you drop a French fry in a car now, it's going to last for a year. We're eating things that are differently.
6: Yeah, that's true. But we need to eat things that we know we're not in moderation. Everything is in moderation.
5: Right. So only White Castle once a month.
6: Well, you can't have it for breakfast, lunch, and dinner, then expect to lose, you know, and top it off with a diet, whatever.
5: Well,
6: doesn't work.
5: Well, gee.
6: Wow, I know.
5: Okay, Derek, if you say so. Well, you're right. But you're right, though. And then, you know, some restaurants, some even fast food restaurants try to have the healthier options.
6: Right.
5: So just
6: that
5: try to be. And so we need to talk nutrition over the next couple shows and see
6: true.
5: If we can do that. All right. So next, we talk about our physical health, but also our mental health makes a big difference in how we are able to navigate life. And joining us now is Kevin E. Holman, licensed mental health therapist and CEO of Built Not Born, LLC.
7: Good morning.
5: How you doing, Kevin?
6: Good morning, Kevin.
7: Good morning. How y'all doing today? Thank you all for having me today.
5: Well, thank you for joining us. So first, tell us a little bit about Built Not Born. I told you I changed the name of your company just a little bit. It should be Built Not Born and Not Broken. I like that, but that's a good name. So tell us a little bit about Built Not Born.
7: Yeah, I had caught that, you know, that segment. You know, I chuckled a little bit when I heard that. So Built Not Born, it started off as a t-shirt clothing brand that I started back in 2018. And, you know, the idea just came about, you know, the things that I experienced personally, the things that I persevered through, the things that I built resilience through. And knowing like other people have those same similar stories had me create the mindset of, hey, you know, why not wear my own t-shirt brand where it's not about like where you start in life, but the willpower you create to push through. So that's the concept I created when I started Built Not Born. And then as it continued to grow up until now 2026, I have added different things on like business consulting, resume and cover letter, consulting for youth and things like that, mental health therapy as well. And you know, could still continue to do the t-shirts.
5: Okay, well, we're going to focus on the mental health thing today. We want, I don't want to confuse people. So that's, tell us the story that drove you to, you said, you know, a lot of people had shared experiences, and I assume that this also helped strengthen your ability to provide therapy. Just a thumbnail of some of the things that you went through that now helps position you to better serve those in the mental health space.
7: So some of what I would say, one of the key things that was a life changer for me, starting off as a 17-year-old entering college, and, you know, I went to college feeling like, you know, I was lost. I didn't know anything, right? Coming from Detroit, Michigan, going all the way up north, hour and a half, I was nervous, I was scared, and I went through many different trials where I experienced, like, being kicked out of school twice.
5: Which, oh, wow,
7: would be difficult for me to grasp. So the things that I experienced during that time where, you know, I wasn't prepared academically for that next step. But eventually, I worked through many different transitions to not only be kicked out of school twice for academic reasons, but I was able to graduate towards the end. Okay. So that was some of the things of just, like, being in a different culture, right, compared to Trey has brought me.
5: Right.
7: Being around different people that I have not sat in a classroom with, different teachers and things like that. So it was a lot of different culture shocks on top of, like, okay, now I'm 17, I get to be on my own, I'm not in my parents' house. So that was a little different for me, and I was very nervous and scared. So I believe once I graduated 2 years before I started the business, that's what kind of brought me to that concept, like, hey, you know, this means something to my life, built not born, and it resonated with me. So I feel like that's what kind of brought that name about, the things that, you know, that key piece of my life that was very transitional.
5: So let's talk about some of the things that you experienced. You talked about, you know, coming from Detroit. I remember when I went to college, you know, I came from a small Catholic high school and went, and there were more people in one class than there were in my entire high school. So it is a culture shock. You know, we're talking about going back to school, whether it's a new school, a new class. What were some of the things that you experienced that young people are experiencing now? Anxiety, you know, maybe loneliness because they don't know anybody in a new school. Let's talk about a few of those things.
7: Yeah, I would say, you know, like, dealing with, like, a loneliness, bringing those feelings in physical space of wanting to isolate, right? So I saw myself not only dealing with anxiety, once my family, you know, drove off and left me going down 75, you know, I had those feelings of anxiety. I had those feelings of loneliness, right? So I feel like I experienced many different things that, you know, chose me to isolate, you know, or either chose me to go on another side and basically, I want to say, lose, like, values or morals, which I feel like those are something that's inside of you, but it's something that I feel like, you know, I lost with, you know, we go to college, we have fun, right? I had those same experiences where, like, the classroom was definitely bigger than my graduating class going to a small charter school. So, you know, youth that I closely work with now, I do see that a ninth grader, for instance, you know, they do come in a new environment. You know, they're quiet. They're trying to assess the environment. You know, they might not have traveled with their middle school friends to their new school. And then you do see a lot of anxiety. So sometimes, a lot of times when I do see those ninth graders, you know, I try to break the ice by, you know, just having that conversation with them and say, like, what are you most excited about this school year? Is there anything that makes you nervous? Is there anything that you feel like you were in the space mentally, you know, in middle school that you want to change while you're in high school now?
6: And is it anything they can do before they get to high school? I mean, we know school is starting, or high school, or the first day of school. Is it anything they can do to prepare themselves or help them prepare for what's to come?
7: So I would say really just start resetting, like, a routine, right? So meaning, like, getting consistent sleep, you know, having a wake-up schedule. You know, begin getting up early a few days before school starts. So building that routine early, right? And then I always say, you know, talk about your feelings. When I meet youth over the summer, I say, talk about your feelings, not just grades. phrases are really, very important, but, you know, ask yourself, what am I excited about? What am I nervous about? And it's normal to feel excited, anxious, sad, or overwhelmed about returning back to school, especially at a new grade level.
5: Let's talk about it. Oh, I'm sorry. Go ahead. I apologize. Go ahead.
7: No, I was just going to say, just identifying like a trusted adult that they could talk to when things do become difficult.
5: So let's talk about the role of social media. We talk a lot about that, Derek, you know, in terms of once upon a time, if there was an issue in school, there may be a fight on the playground at 3 o'clock, everybody gathers around and they talk about it and then they forget about it the next day. Now, if there's anything, you spill chocolate milk on your white pants, you know, it is caught, it is shared, and it lives in perpetuity, and it adds a level of anxiety and scrutiny that has also created a heightened level of anxiety and depression in our young people. Talk about navigating that landscape for our students.
7: Say just like through social media aspect, you're asking, right?
5: I'm sorry?
7: You said like through a social media aspect?
5: Well, yeah, I'm saying because social media has given a level, you know, a heightened level of scrutiny to our young people. Like, you know, like I was saying, if there was an issue when, you know, I don't know how old you are, but, you know, Derek's a little older than us both. So when Derek was in school, you know, there was an issue. They talked about it. But the next day, everybody was on to something else. Now it is captured. It is shared as content on multiple platforms and it lives in perpetuity. So the person never lives whatever that seemingly simple or minor mishap may be. How or what can you tell young people how to navigate that heightened level of scrutiny that exists because of social media?
7: Like social media is definitely one of the big things too in this generation, and knowing like you know, for them, they have that mindset where sometimes they feel like it can make or break them, because a lot of things get recorded on the phone, right? So the best thing, you know, I always tell like the youth, if you're ever experiencing something where, you know, there is some scrutiny on social media, you know, always go to, like I say, a trusted adult. If you do feel like there is some like bullying going on, always encourage, like, you know, find a good social group of friends that, even if it's not friends or like a club, you know, that you can join, you know, that talks about different things like bullying and, you know, how to navigate, you know, just the cyberbullying in high school and things like that. So I feel like that key piece is like the main thing that, you know, I always say, like, you know, youth can be a part of, but also definitely talk to someone if you feel like you are experiencing like any scrutiny, you know, in compares to like social media, because, you know, things can be taken to so many different levels when it's things like negative that are talked about with that person. And, you know, it brings a lot of emotions where, you know, it goes back to that person wanting to isolate.
6: What can parents do to get their kids prepared for the upcoming school season, particularly when they're noticing that the anxiety, the excitement about going to a new school or the first day of school? Mm-hmm. I mean.
7: So really, like, checking in emotionally, right? So it goes back.
6: What does that mean?
7: So checking in emotionally, like, hey, did you, instead of asking, like, did you do your homework, ask, how are you feeling about going back? What's something that you're looking forward to? Is there anything, let's say, that worries you about the school year? Continuing to watch, like, any change behaviors, like, because a lot of times there might be patterns, and it's close for parents to, like, pay attention to significant changes, maybe in their child's sleep, appetite, mood, withdraw any irritability or just the motivation, because there could be a lack of motivation or there can be an uprise in motivation. And then also making sure, like, parents, it's important to, you know, not transfer the anxiety into your child. I know with parents, their schedules can be very stressful, trying to drop, you know, their kids off to school before work and things like that. So the best technique is always to try to communicate the concerns without making the child feel that school is something that they should fear, you know, so it's important just to create that structure and just leave room for some flexibility.
5: You said school is something they should fear?
7: No, I was saying like that for the child, you know, the parents is just saying to the child, like, you know, school is something that they should not fear.
5: Oh, should not. I apologize. Okay. Yeah, I understand.
7: Okay.
5: If you're just tuning in, you are listening to today's edition of Your Health Matters, brought to you by Detroit Community Health Connection. I'm Karen Dumas. I'm here with the CEO of Detroit Community Health Connection, Dr. Derek Ware, and we are talking going back to school, and we are going back to Move Ahead, School and Beyond, and we're talking about all things that you as a parent, as a community, as a student need to know so that you can have a great new year in and out of school. And we're currently talking with Kevin Holman, licensed mental health therapist and CEO of Built Not Born. Kevin, let me ask you this. We often hear people ask, you know, what is the one characteristic that you think best prepares everybody, but especially our children, for them to have so that they can navigate life in a calmer, more deliberate and intentional manner? If there was one thing that parents could focus on building in their child, what do you think that should be?
7: Preparing for the stressful moments. Like, there are going to be moments where it's not going to be always calm and relaxed, but there are going to be stressful moments.
5: Mm-hmm.
7: So just a few coping strategies, you know, that the family can take with them is remember to always do some deep breathing. Take a short break if needed. Things like journaling, and that can be mm-hmm. for parent and child as well. And that can be throughout the day. It doesn't have to necessarily be like on a book, but you can do it on your phone. You know, sometimes I see youth, they get throughout their day with listening to music.
5: Right.
7: Like, say, talking to someone, and most importantly, having that positive self-talk.
6: Kevin, what can parents, or how can parents recognize when their child is struggling emotionally but not saying it directly?
7: I would say it's important to always just ask questions, right? Paying attention to, like, behaviors. Sometimes those non-behaviors, those non-verbal cues is important to pay attention to.
6: But what if they say I'm good and you know they're not good?
7: So you do get a lot of that. You know, I notice now with youth they nowadays where, you know, they say they're good, right? So, like, paying attention literally to, like, that nonverbal behavior where, like, you might see them put on those headphones all the time, right? So it might take that time to, you know, start that conversation from a parent perspective, right, and just sit the child down for just a 10-minute prep talk before the day. And then having that after school conversation once the day is over with, just to see how did their day go, right?
5: And people have to listen. I think that's something that parents, I think people in general don't do, is listen. People will ask you all the time, how are you? But they aren't listening to the response or listening to the lack of a response.
7: Mm-hmm. Mm-hmm. Yeah, so, you know, like I said, those nonverbal cues is one of the things I see in this generation where, you know, you would get a lot of that, you know, I'm good, I don't want to talk, or I had a good day, or, you know, the common phrase is, I'm cool. So,
5: I'm straight.
6: Oh, well, right.
7: Yeah, so it's just really going into that deeper questioning, right? So sometimes you might have to break the ice, maybe, you know, with a little game or something, right? Maybe you might have to break the ice, you know, with some music. You know, remembering the things that, you know, you and your child once did, you know, especially when they were at that younger age, might break that ice, right? So just kind of just bringing them back in and you knowing, like, the things that they love to do.
6: What information can you give for educators that are noticing some behavior or emotional challenges from students in their class without just saying they're just bad? How can they address this, or what's going on? Is there anything that, like I say, the educator can do or even talk to, opposed to just saying that kid is bad?
7: So really, like, from the educator standpoint, right, instead of just leaning on a kid like, hey, that kid is bad, you know, taking that time, you know, educators also have to take the space for themselves too, right? They come in and they serve the youth, you know, 8 months out of the year, some 12 months out of the year. So it's really them taking that time and that space for themselves first in order to prepare their minds for the youth that come in. So once the educators do prepare themselves with positive self-talk, right, affirming themselves for the day, right, I believe that helps bring back that round circle of, you know, realizing like, hey, I was once this age too.

0: behavior or emotional or lack of. Who do they talk to? Who do they go to in the school system?
1: So educators can not only just lean on just the support in their environment at work, but they can also reach out to a therapist, right? They can reach out to their local therapist. You know, all jobs have insurance that educators can, you know, use to go look on Psychology Today.
0: In terms of the child, who do they...
2: If a teacher sees behavior in a child that may be indicative of a behavioral health matter, what should the teacher do?
1: So I would say recommend therapy to the parent, for the child.
0: So is that the teacher's responsibility to talk to the parent, or is there someone else, a social worker in the school, that would talk to the parent after the teacher has identified this through the school system?
1: Mm-hmm. Yeah, so I would say a collaborative of stakeholders, so the teacher and the social worker together, you know, build that rapport to support the family.
2: Okay.
1: In order to say, hey, maybe this child needs extended help, extended support, you know, in order to get throughout their academic year.
2: Okay. Kevin, we appreciate your time. Kevin E. Holman, licensed mental health therapist and CEO of Built Not Born. Is there a number that you can share if anyone wants to reach out and learn more about your practice?
1: Yes. Yep. They can reach me at 313-588-5925.
2: All right. Well,
1: primary contact information.
2: 5925. All right, Kevin, thank you so much for joining us this Sunday. We appreciate it, and we wish you a happy school year as well.
1: Thank you. I appreciate y'all for having me, and thank you for
0: your
1: time.
0: Thanks, Kevin.
2: All right, anytime, Kevin. Take care. Have a great day. So we got the physical.
0: Yep.
2: We got the behavioral health.
0: Yep.
2: But now we got the superstar conversation coming up. But, you know, I want to say this. Parents, one thing, Kevin kind of mentioned this a little bit about remembering when you were a young person.
0: Exactly.
2: I have seen so many people that are our age or whatever, and they are so judgmental about young people. You used to run the street. You didn't listen to your mom or dad, or you weren't less than ideal. The music you listened to was criticized. So lighten TF up.
0: And that's what Pastor Taylor Chapman says all the time.
2: Mm-hmm.
0: You once were.
2: Yes, you were. So. And while you mentioned that, we extend our condolences to him for the loss of his mom. But Derek, yeah, people have to understand that, yeah, you were a kid too. So how they dress and what they listen to isn't that bad.
0: Exactly.
2: Put forth the effort to try to understand it. But we can't have that conversation and figure it out. We have to have the conversation with our young people, and now we are doing so. Joining us this morning is our superstar guest for the day, Maya Willingham. She is a rising ninth grader. She's starting high school, and we're looking forward to talking to her. Good morning, Maya. How are you?
3: Good morning. I'm good. How are you?
2: I'm fine. Thank you. So the weight of the world is on your lap this morning. We are looking to you to tell us, are you excited about going to ninth grade, Maya?
3: Yes, I'm really excited.
2: Okay. Do you feel like you're ready?
3: Yeah, I think I'm ready.
0: Why are you so excited?
3: I'm excited really to meet new people, try out new activities, and just get adjusted.
2: Okay. All right. Well, you know, I wanted to talk to you so you could give us some insight. I mean, we're adults and we're a couple years older than you. So we'd like to know, what is it that you need to have a successful school year? And what do you need from us as an extended family, friends, and a community that can help make you and your schoolmates or your colleagues feel better about what you have to do to go through high school?
3: Okay, so I think from my family, I need continued love and support. You know, I've been blessed and happy to have a family that's been there for me, and I know I'll continue to need that as well as their guidance moving forward. So I definitely think love and support from my family. For my friends, we're going to, like, different schools, so I want us to continue to make time for each other and be there and push each other along the way. I have a good group of friends, so I know we will continue to challenge each other, and they'll challenge me.
2: Okay. And what about the community at large? Because, you know, we've seen things like the teen takeovers and everybody's sitting back, you know, all of this, and, oh, the young people don't know what. What can the community do to be a better village, if you will, for you and other young people?
3: I think it is very important that the community gives us patience. We're still learning and growing, so we just need someone to be understanding with us. I know

0: had a lot of teachers that's taken the time and mentored us, so I just think we need some more of that in our communities and our schools.
1: So what do you think is the biggest misconception that adults have about young people, just in general?
0: I think sometimes they judge before they get to know them.
2: Oh, Maya, you are good.
1: Maya, you are. Let me tell you something. And I'm going to tell you, you are one of the best guests that we've had. We're going to have her back on again. So, finish telling us about the community, what they can do to be a better village.
0: Yeah, so like I said, definitely patience, because we don't really know what the students could be going through, and we need time to, or they need to take time to learn the students as well. So maybe the student can get more comfortable and just feel better in the environment as well.
1: So there are a lot of adults, unfortunately, that are, I hate to even use this word, but they're afraid of young people. They see them out, they cross the street, they're like, oh, what needs to happen to build that bridge? I love young people. I like seeing them. When I see them, I speak to them. I try to, you know, whatever. They probably think I'm some crazy old lady, but I also want to do what I can do to support them. What needs to happen to build that bridge so that young people aren't annoyed by older people and older people aren't afraid of younger people?
0: I think really it could be cool if we can do more like activities together as well, because I know, well, I don't know necessarily, but I think if we get together and actually do things together, maybe people will feel more connected and, like you said, less scared of each other, mm-hmm. less annoyed of each other. So, yeah, I think we just need to get together as a community and as a group, as a whole, just to spend time with each other.
1: You're just tuning in. We are talking to rising ninth grader Maya Willingham. She is telling us what needs to happen and needs to do to help our students be prepared to be successful. We are hearing from our expert, actually, because a lot of times we try to guess about what our young people need. And Dr. Weir and I decided we're going to talk to somebody who gives us that actual insight, and she is doing a phenomenal job. Maya, tell us about social media and the role, the impact, the importance that it plays in the lives of our young people, and how it is both positive and maybe sometimes not as positive as it could or should be.
0: Okay, so I think social media can be positive in a way, because you get to communicate with people you know, maybe get to meet new people sometimes, and, you know, just stay in connection. You get to, you know, do different things with it. So, yeah. I think it's positive in a way to communicate, but it is also negative because a lot of people spread misinformation, create drama, mm-hmm. that leads stuff into schools as well, and also like other dangerous things as well. So,
1: and how can parents help to make sure maybe their daughter or son is not as mature as you are? How can parents help their child be able to navigate and not be impacted negatively by social media?
0: Yeah, I think parents or children, they can both talk to each other, make sure they're, you know, on a good path. If they need to express anything, they could also check over their social media just to make sure nothing bad is happening. All of that stuff, because always talking to someone is never bad, and you can, you know, let whatever you need to off your chest.
2: Maya, what advice can you give other students who are feeling a little nervous about starting school? What advice can you give them?
0: Well, I can say people are just as nervous as you are. You guys are all in the same boat. So just at least try to enjoy it. Have as much fun as you can. You know, always stay focused and just be the best you at all times.
1: What about navigating mistakes? We live in an environment now where perfection is expected and where imperfection is criticized. So what do you say to let people know that it's okay to trip, it's okay to fall? How do you deal with mistakes or accidents and imperfections in life?
0: Yeah, so mistakes aren't bad. They're more so of a lesson. So you learn from your mistakes and you try again until you get it right. No one's perfect at all. So if you make some mistakes, it's okay. You just need to learn from it. and try again until you do good.
1: So Maya, your parents, your family unit, whatever it may look like, has obviously done a phenomenal job with you. Tell us some of the secrets that they have used to make you into the impressive young lady that you are. We're talking about some family secrets, Maya.
0: I don't really have any family secrets I can think of. I just know that they're like always there for me.
1: Yeah, that's what I meant. I didn't mean a technical secret. I meant the kind of things that they do that have helped make you into the person that you are.
0: Yeah, but they always push me to be my best. You know, they're there for me. I know I can talk to them if I need something. They give me the best advice to the situation I need. So, yeah. So, they provide for me and everything.
1: So going into the new year, what advice do you have for teachers? You know, teachers are human. They have a lot. You know, right now when you go to school, teachers are not teachers. They're teachers, they're social workers, they're doctors, they're all kinds of things. And so they aren't always their best either. You know, they are human. What kind of advice do you give to teachers, and what do you need from them?
0: I would say advice from some teachers. I know some teachers that would just like give worksheets and not actually teach. So I think one piece of advice I would give is to actually like stand up and teach our kids, because we can just do a worksheet, but we won't really learn from it. So I think we need to actually be taught this year. And I think that our teachers also need to be understanding of us and try to learn us so we can be able to learn, and they can learn us.
1: So Maya, what do you want to do with all of this emotional and intellectual capital that you have? What do you want to do when you grow up?
0: Right now I'm thinking of something in the computer science field. I'm not too sure yet, but I think I do want to go down that road.
1: Okay. All good right. For you. I can see that. I mean, whatever it is, I do not doubt that you are going to be absolutely phenomenal. Is there anything that we can do to support you?
0: I think you guys have already supported me so much throughout my journey so far, and I know you guys will continue to support me, so I want to thank you guys for that.
1: Oh, well, Maya, let me thank you for your parents for allowing you to participate this morning. You have been just absolutely phenomenal. And if there's ever anything that we can do, I think I speak generously for Dr. Ware as well.
2: Absolutely.
1: Please know
2: that
1: we will be more than happy to support you in any possible way. And that goes for any student. I want all adults to think about, whether you have children or not, see all children as your children.
2: Exactly.
1: and protect them as such.
0: Yeah.
1: I think that's it. So give us some phenomenal closing comments, Maya, that we can all take with us.
0: Okay, so the kids, definitely, I think the teachers should be able to be patient with them. I think teachers should, you know, actually stand up and learn, because that is one way that we can be able to learn better. I'm sorry, stand up and teach.
1: Mm-hmm.
0: So that's one way we can learn.
1: Okay. In the community, what are your final words to
0: them
1: to do?
0: Be patient with us.
1: Okay.
0: We can do some things together so we could learn each other and not be, you know, annoyed or scared of each other. So, yeah.
1: Okay. Well, Maya, you have been absolutely phenomenal. I want to thank you for joining us today. Derek, any last thing?
2: Thank you, Maya. Your parents have done a great job. You know, I know them both. And it shows. We are expecting great things for you because we know you're going to do your best.
1: Yep. So thank you so much for joining us, Maya. And we wish you a phenomenal ninth grade year. We're going to have to talk to you maybe a couple months in and see how things are going, if that's okay.
0: Okay, yes, sounds perfect.
1: All right, well, thank you. I'll have our people call your people and we'll schedule it.
0: Okay.
2: Thank you, Maya.
1: Have a great Sunday. Appreciate you.
0: You too.
1: Man, see, but that's the thing that people don't see. She's representative of the majority of our young people. And then the one person that may do something becomes the poster child for all young people.
2: Yep.
1: But, she was good.
2: She was good. Her parents invest in her.
1: Right.
2: And
1: it shows.
2: And it shows, and she loves to volunteer. Mm-hmm. She's good.
1: She's a good. She's but good. You know what? All she's of our kids, girl. I heard you were asking, what do you want to... There is no such thing as a bad child.
2: Right.
1: There are children or young people that may have a bad behavior or
2: absolutely.
1: Have done something. So we're not going to label them. Let's go and try to have a great school year. all adults, whether you're parents or not, let's commit to our children and stop saying that they're our future if you aren't investing in them. If you see them walking down the street, look them in the eye, ask them hello, say hello.
2: Speak to them.
1: That's the first thing.
2: Speak.
1: You see them in the store, buy their juice or water for them. Let them know that they're seen, that they're respected, that they're loved, and that they're supported.
2: Karen, we have to see our young people.
1: Mm-hmm.
2: We have to see them in the presence of who they are.
1: Right.
2: And start there.
1: All right. And that's a great start. And I want to thank everybody for joining us on this edition of Your Health Matters, our Going Back to School special edition. I want to thank, of course, our DCHC, Detroit Community Health Connection CEO, Dr. Derek Weir, for joining us. Appreciate you, sir.
2: Thank you, Karen. Good to see you.
1: Nice to see you as well. I want to thank Dr. Charlene Smith, staff pediatrician at Detroit Community Health Connection. Again, you can go to dchcquality.org or call 313-822-0900. Health is wealth. Please make sure that you are physically behavioral health from a behavioral health perspective and dentally. Is that a right word? I'm making it up. All right. That you're okay.
2: You've got
1: the resources, so there's no excuse.
2: Connected.
1: I want to thank Kevin Holman, licensed mental health therapist and CEO of Built Not Born. Making sure that you are emotionally and behaviorally intact is also important. We see a lot of people now that are just unhinged and unhappy. There are ways to manage that. You don't have to be upset or embarrassed about being anxious or depressed or having things that you can't navigate. Reach out and ask for help. The number for Kevin's practice is 313-588-5925. And the winner today, we want to thank Maya Willingham, emerging or rising ninth grader. She says we need to give them support. We need to be patient. And stay in touch with them. You know, that's the other thing. So if we follow those, I think we'll have a great year for all of us. And we're going to check back in with Maya in a couple months and see how her school year is going, Derek.
2: Sounds good, Karen. We'll make it happen.
1: Well, have an amazing Sunday, Detroit. Thank you so much for joining us here on Hot 107.5. Remember, your health matters. And until next time, take care.

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Good morning, my name is Kels, baby. This is Gospel Sundays. Hey, there's a back-to-school event going on today. I'm talking about free haircuts for kids, free giveaways, and free food and games from 1 to 4 at B's Cut and Style on 18724 and 18720 Grand River Avenue. In the D, WGPR, Hot 107.5, the station with the information. Let's go. I'm rocking the mic until 1 o'clock, playing all of your favorite gospel and inspirational favorites. Good morning. Happy Sunday. Let's go, Detroit.

Let's tell them that the blessing of Abraham is on their life.

0: for Gospel Sundays. We do it like this each and every Sunday morning, starting at 11 o'clock. And check it out. 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We are the station with the information. Hope you're having a great Sunday so far. Shout out to you if you are listening to us right now while you're riding through the city in your car on your way to church or wherever your destination is. It is Sunday morning. Enjoy some of that sunshine. It's all good. And then coming up after this break, we have music from Kiki Shear, Glorilla, Fred Hammond, Kirk Franklin, and more. So keep it locked. It's Hot 107.5 WGPR. Happy Sunday. Good morning, Detroit. Let's go.
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9: Do you know what dark times is? Dark times is when you in the hospital bed, not knowing if you gonna make it. Dark times is when the doctor is telling you that you'll never be the same again. Those are dark times. When you think about it, you really don't even want to live because you're not going to be the same. You're not going to be who you used to be. Those are dark times. When your wife is looking at you, you got to question it like, are you going to be there for me? What you going to do? I'm talking to you. Answer the question.

daughter, I'm a sinner, Lord, and I know I might sin again. So thank you for not giving up and still giving me the strength to win. Protect me from the evil that I can't see with my eyes. And if it's any blessing blockers around me, help me cut them ties.

Yeah, yeah, Mary, Mary, and Kiki Shear, the guy and me. 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You already know the vibes. We are the home of the morning hustle and the station that pays to listen. Thanks for tuning in to Gospel Sundays. My name is Kales Baby, your host each and every Sunday morning. So listen, I got to give you this information. Detroit, it is go time. The Cash Money and No Limit Tour is taking over Little Caesars Arena Friday, September the 25th. You can see Stunner, a.k.a. Birdman, Master P, Silk the Shocker, and more all on one stage for one unforgettable night. You don't want to miss that concert. Hey, we are the WGPR Hot 107.5, the station with the information. So I just had to let you know about that. And we got some more information for you. It's going down today. You can join WGPR 107.5 Hot Squad, Josh and Lauren, for Dexter for Greatness. It's a free back-to-school community event going down today at Zussman Park, 3959 Davidson. 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Once again, that's Zussman Park, 3959 Davidson, a back-to-school event. Families can receive free backpacks, school supplies, health resources, community services, and much more. It's that time of year again, so come get ready for a successful school year with Dexter for Greatness. All right, we'll get back to the music. 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
1: 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We play the most hip-hop and R&B for the D. We're the home of the morning hustle and the station that pays to listen, which means you have to listen all weekend and every day for your chance to qualify to win $1,075. This is Gospel Sundays. We do it like this each and every Sunday morning, starting at 11 o'clock, hosted by me, your boy Kales, baby. It's 71 degrees in the D, I should say. And we may experience some scattered showers throughout the day, but nothing too heavy. It is mostly cloudy today, though. But the weather is, you know, that sun is still peeking through. We're going to be in the 70s for the majority of the day. And listen, check it out. It's that time again. All of the Detroit artists that's trying to get your music heard. People have been hitting me up about their songs and about their music. And I got something for you. Listen, we back at it again. It's season 2 of the Music Industry Showcase. So join us on Monday, September the 14th at the office. 20143 Livernois on the west side. Doors open at 7 o'clock. Showtime is at 8 o'clock. And congratulations to our last WGPR Hot 107.5 Artist of the Month, Loon Man. What up though, Loon Man? You know, all the artists in the city, I need you to come out and, you know, support some of these people that are on stage performing their music. And if you're an artist and you want to get your music heard and you want to perform your music at the showcase, go to our IG page, Hot 107.5 WGPR Detroit. There's a link right at the top that you could click to submit your music. It's that easy. Hey, when we come back from this break, I'm going to let you know about a back-to-school event. My name is Kales, baby. 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Good morning, Detroit. Let's go. Be back in a few minutes.
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It's your boy Kales, baby, holding it down for Gospel Sundays. So it is back to school time. And no cell phones allowed in schools starting tomorrow. That's definitely something different. It's going to take an adjustment for a lot of people. But since it is back to school time, I got to let you know about this back to school event that's going on today. Free haircuts for kids, free giveaways, free food and games from 1 to 4 o'clock at B's Cut and Style on 18724 and 18720 Grand River on the west side. WGPR, High 107.5, the station with the information. We got that Donnie McClurkin for you. Happy Sunday. Good afternoon, Detroit.

on Sunday, on September the 5th, there's going to be a menopause awareness walk at AB Ford Park in Detroit. Happy Sunday, but let's tell you about this walk. September 5th is going down. AB Ford Park in Detroit. It's a menopause awareness walk from 10 a.m. to 2 p.m. The mission of the movement is so simple. No woman should have to navigate menopause alone. So through education, community engagement, resources, plus advocacy, the Hot Flash Goddess Movement, shout out to them, is creating the kind of support system that many women wish they had discovered much earlier. We're going to let you know about more community events like this all day. So keep it locked to WGPR, Hot 107.5, the station with the information. Good afternoon. My name is Kales, baby. Thanks for listening to Gospel Sundays. Here's that Vashawn Mitchell. This one is called Make a Way. Turn this one up, y'all. Ha ha.

0: 71 degrees in the D right now. We're looking at highs with temperatures in the 70s all week. 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We play the most hip-hop and R&B for the D. And we're the home of the morning hustle, the station that pays to listen. Hey, Bryson Tiller presents the Neo Trap Soul Tour at the Pine Knot Music Theater on Saturday, September the 26th, with special guests Mahee, Jordan, and Ty Dolla $ign. Tickets are on sale. Go get yours today. In a few minutes, I'm going to let you know about another backpack giveaway, the station's official backpack giveaway. I'm going to give you all of the details in a few minutes. But until then, here's that Kirk Franklin. Shout out to Dominique, who requested this one.
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Bryson Tiller presents the Neo Trap Soul Tour at Pine Knob Music Theater Saturday, September the 26th, with special guest Maheed Jordan and Ty Dolla $ign. 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My name is Kales, or you can call me Kales, baby. I'm your host each and every Sunday morning, starting at 11 a.m. for Gospel Sundays. It's a great Sunday afternoon right now. It's looking beautiful outside, 70 degrees. It's looking real nice, is what I'm trying to say. But it's almost time for me to get up out of here. But before I get out of here, I got to let you know about our annual book bag and school giveaway. It's happening next Saturday, August 29th, from 10 a.m. until 12 noon. It's at the Masonic Hall on 14801 Finkel on the west side. So we're going to be giving away free book bags and school supplies. All of these things will be available while supplies last. So come out next Saturday, August the 29th, from 10 a.m. until noon for our annual book bag and school supplies giveaway at the Masonic Hall. WGPR, Hot 107.5, the station with the information. I'm going to get out of here. I'm going to make some room. I think we got Cynthia coming up next, so I'm going to just move on out the way, let her do her thing. And then I also want to let you know that you need to tune in next Sunday morning at 7 a.m. for the Community Affairs Corner, hosted by me and always Lisa G at 7 a.m. But until then, have a great Sunday. I'm out of here. We're going to leave you with the music, though. Enjoy. Enjoy.

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0: whole Sunday mood. So hey Detroit, happy Sunday Funday. It's your girl Cynthia LaShawn, and we're about to have a great day. So stay tuned after the break.
1: It's the Morning Hustle. Well-

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whatever you call it. I'm starting to think ain't for everybody. 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So let's neglect the what ifs and make it do what it does.

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Small businesses, big businesses, entrepreneurs, local business owners, barbershops, record labels, whatever.

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2: Yeah, man, come on. 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

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What's that

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Plus, he getting shit in from Cali, so he paying shipping and handling. 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

0: 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And also, congratulations to our first WGPR Hot 175 Artist of the Month, Loon Man. 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Until next time.
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Is I've been Dior, and I will be rocking with you till 7. 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I'm going to let y'all know when you can call in to get qualified to win that cash. Plus, I might have some tickets on deck. And I'm going to let you know where the Hot Squad is pulling up today. So that's all coming up next. All you got to do is keep it locked right here, man. It's hot.

0: 5. 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You just won $1,075 in cash from VIP, where you are this month's cash winner, Jasmine McDonald.
1: Thank you.
0: How's that make you feel, baby? What you gonna do with that bread?
1: I'm putting it in the bank.

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The event we thought would never happen is finally here, and it will never happen again. The Cash Money and No Limit Tour, starring Master P. I'm the carnival.

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0: Pull up, join the hot squad, Josh and Lauren, for the Dexter for Greatness free back to school community event. 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WGPR Detroit, it's I Ben Dior. Keep it locked right here, man. It's hot.
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0: Coming up next, I'm going to look for my caller number 7 to get you qualified to pick up that $1,075. I know y'all need some bread, so listen up. 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
7: 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You're not going to be who you used to be. Those are dark times. 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
1: Shout out to Felix. He said he want to send some love to his fiancée, Siobhan, with new music from Wale. It's called Watching Us.

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1: Broke business, I cannot be your man. 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

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And we got you. It's all coming up next. Keep it locked right here, man. It's hot.

0: 5. Jazz. Jazz, we're not at the door. We're on your phone. You just won $1,075 in cash from VIP, where you are this month's cash winner, Jasmine McDonald.
1: Thank you.
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0: Chris Brown, It Depends, right here on WGPR Hot 107.5. It's I Been to York, and I'm about to get up out of here. I will holler at y'all next weekend. Keep it locked with me always at Hot 107.5, WGPR Detroit, at I Been to York.
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3: Yeah, man, come on. It's me down my knees. 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Yeah.

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Then get wet as the Hoover Dam. 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I'm from Georgia, deep down south. We grew up on Jeezy and Gucci Man. As my uncle would say on Gucci Man, we grew up on Friday and Poodle Tang. Used to eat on them oodles and noodle things. 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

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I

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1: The other day, I seen this dog attack this guy. It was so bad, the dog kept biting him. People was trying to get the dog off the person, but the dog wouldn't let go. Then out of nowhere, this guy comes up and yells,
2: "Hey, Lexi,
1: top dog!" Dog stopped. He walked away. It was crazy. Know what people were saying? That's

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1: This hour is powered by Michigan Auto Law. Auto accident attorneys. Visit autolaw.com.
2: That's autolaw.com.
3: You got the chill.